0: is showing no signs of ending. And perhaps to explain why gas prices have gone up, the nationwide average is $4.22 a gallon. And on that, the president is saying that the prices will go down sharply after the election when Iran will end the war, because he says it can't go fighting any longer.
1: In the US, the Republican Party held a two-day midterm convention in Texas this week, with US President Donald Trump promising to give every American adult $5,000 if his party holds Congress in the elections. That plan could cost the US more than $1.2 trillion. Legal experts questioned whether the president had the authority to authorize such a payment. Ever since Kate Fisher sent this report.
2: There are also questions over the legality of this. It's illegal to kind of bribe people to vote for a particular political party. And I think it just shows that this is a president who knows that he is facing an uphill struggle in this midterm election, and he is doing everything he can to try to persuade the American people, as he said in this speech, to vote for him one more time. He told people to pretend that he was on the ballot.
1: On Friday, the world marked the 25th anniversary of the 9/11 terror attacks on the United States. The names of the almost 3,000 people who were killed were read out aloud at Ground Zero in New York. Vice President J.D. Vance and all four living former presidents attended the ceremony in Lower Manhattan. President Trump delivered remarks at a separate ceremony at the Pentagon. Ever since Mitch McCann sent this report from New York.
3: It is certainly a day of remembrance and reflection. We've just seen something quite extraordinary here where we're covering this from. A number of the large ships outside New York Harbor have been pressing down on their horns very loudly to mark 8:46, the moment 25 years ago that flight first struck the North Tower.
1: From Bureaus Worldwide, this is FSN.

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2: In a busy street.
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the earth. 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The heron waits patiently, unfazed by self-service checkouts or pouches of tobacco. I know falling in love feels trivial with everything that's going on, but what if we're actually onto something?

in a vertical video called Moments Before Disaster Part 4. Stop trying so hard. Your personality has been broken apart and sold back to you in a series of short form clips. The horrors persist, but you are that same

their aesthetic, reluctant hope core memories operating on a strict one-in, one-out policy. The young and the dying have the worst philosophies, and you are both but also neither. Nay cheek, nay chance. Never leave the bookies with a smile on your face, and remember that herons wait for no one but the

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1: From Feature Story News in Washington, I'm Nick Harper with the Week in Review. This week, the US and Iran continued to carry out strikes against the other, while the Iran-backed Houthi group captured a strategic island at the entrance to the Red Sea, prompting concerns the conflict is escalating further. The International Atomic Energy Agency also referred Iran to the United Nations Security Council for breaching its nuclear non-proliferation obligations, the first such referral in 20 years. The White House again said it is not seeking to resume negotiations. Ever since Jagruti Dave sent this report from Washington.
2: Iran is still capable of firing at boats in the Strait of Hormuz, and if anything, appears to be doubling down on its grip of that crucial waterway. So perhaps the president is trying to preempt difficulties his parties might face on the campaign trail, explaining why a war that's been going on for 6 months is showing no signs of ending, and perhaps to explain why gas prices have gone up. The nationwide average is $4.22 a gallon. And on that, the president is saying that the prices will go down sharply after the election when Iran will end the war because he says it can't go fighting any longer.
1: In the US, the Republican Party held a two-day midterm convention in Texas this week, with US President Donald Trump promising to give every American adult $5,000 if his party holds Congress in the elections. That plan could cost the US more than $1.2 trillion. Legal experts questioned whether the president had the authority to authorize such a payment. Ever since Kate Fisher sent this report.
3: There are also questions over the legality of this. It's illegal to kind of bribe people to vote for a particular political party. And I think it just shows that this is a president who knows that he is facing an uphill struggle in this midterm election, and he is doing everything he can to try to persuade the American people, as he said in this speech, to vote for him one more time. He told people to pretend that he was on the ballot.
1: On Friday, the world marked the 25th anniversary of the 9/11 terror attacks on the United States. The names of the almost 3,000 people who were killed were read out aloud at Ground Zero in New York. Vice President J.D. Vance and all four living former presidents attended the ceremony in Lower Manhattan. President Trump delivered remarks at a separate ceremony at the Pentagon. Ever since Mitch McCann sent this report from New York.
4: It is certainly a day of remembrance and reflection. We've just seen something quite extraordinary here where we're covering this from. A number of the large ships outside New York Harbour have been pressing down on their horns very loudly to mark 8:46, the moment 25 years ago that flight first struck the North Tower.
1: From Bureaus Worldwide, this is FSN.
5: My family always look after me, so I look after them by lending them my Sudocrem. 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My darling sister swears by it for eczema. The show-off uses it for cuts and grazes. And Romeo over here relies on it to treat acne spots. Sudocrem has got the whole family covered. And of course, it's great for nappy rash. Bit of privacy, please. Sudocrem, not just for babies, for everybody.
6: No. Morning. 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Brothers, sisters, today a great legacy rests upon your shoulders. Because here, we make more than just tea. We make proper brews. Brews that bring a tear to your eye and warmth to your soul. So go out there and do it for each other.
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And I didn't wanna tell you, 'cause I'm terrified that you'll do what he did, up and leave me.

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1: From Feature Story News in Washington, I'm Nick Harper with the Week in Review. This week, the US and Iran continued to carry out strikes against the other, while the Iran-backed Houthi group captured a strategic island at the entrance to the Red Sea, prompting concerns the conflict is escalating further. The International Atomic Energy Agency also referred Iran to the United Nations Security Council for breaching its nuclear non-proliferation obligations, the first such referral in 20 years. The White House again said it is not seeking to resume negotiations. FSN's Jagruti Dave sent this report from Washington.
2: Iran is still capable of firing at boats in the Strait of Hormuz, and if anything, appears to be doubling down on its grip of that crucial waterway. So perhaps the president is trying to preempt difficulties his parties might face on the campaign trail, explaining why a war that's been going on for 6 months is showing no signs of ending, and perhaps to explain why gas prices have gone up. The nationwide average is $4.22 a gallon. And on that, the president is saying that the prices will go down sharply after the election when Iran will end the war because he says it can't go fighting any longer.
1: In the US, the Republican Party held a two-day midterm convention in Texas this week, with US President Donald Trump promising to give every American adult $5,000 if his party holds Congress in the elections. That plan could cost the US more than $1.2 trillion. Legal experts questioned whether the president had the authority to authorize such a payment. Ever since Kate Fisher sent this report.
3: There are also questions over the legality of this. It's illegal to kind of bribe people to vote for a particular political party. And I think it just shows that this is a president who knows that he is facing an uphill struggle in this midterm election, and he is doing everything he can to try to persuade the American people, as he said in this speech, to vote for him one more time. He told people to pretend that he was on the ballot.
1: On Friday, the world marked the 25th anniversary of the 9/11 terror attacks on the United States. The names of the almost 3,000 people who were killed were read out aloud at Ground Zero in New York. Vice President J.D. Vance and all four living former presidents attended the ceremony in Lower Manhattan. President Trump delivered remarks at a separate ceremony at the Pentagon. Ever since Mitch McCann sent this report from New York.
4: It is certainly a day of remembrance and reflection. We've just seen something quite extraordinary here where we're covering this from. A number of the large ships outside New York Harbor have been pressing down on their horns very loudly to mark 8:46, the moment 25 years ago that flight first struck the North Tower.
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5: Your mum, fine person, always there when you need her. 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In Fuerteventura, with Glenn. What then, friend? 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
1: From Feature Story News in Washington, I'm Nick Harper with the Week in Review. This week, the US and Iran continued to carry out strikes against the other, while the Iran-backed Houthi group captured a strategic island at the entrance to the Red Sea, prompting concerns the conflict is escalating further. The International Atomic Energy Agency also referred Iran to the United Nations Security Council for breaching its nuclear non-proliferation obligations, the first such referral in 20 years. The White House again said it is not seeking to resume negotiations. FSN's Jagruti Dave sent this report from Washington.
2: Iran is still capable of firing at boats in the Strait of Hormuz, and if anything, appears to be doubling down on its grip of that crucial waterway. So perhaps the president is trying to preempt difficulties his parties might face on the campaign trail, explaining why a war that's been going on for 6 months is showing no signs of ending, and perhaps to explain why gas prices have gone up. The nationwide average is $4.22 a gallon. And on that, the president is saying that the prices will go down sharply after the election when Iran will end the war because he says it can't go fighting any longer.
1: In the US, the Republican Party held a two-day midterm convention in Texas this week, with US President Donald Trump promising to give every American adult $5,000 if his party holds Congress in the elections. That plan could cost the US more than $1.2 trillion. Legal experts questioned whether the president had the authority to authorize such a payment. Ever since Kate Fisher sent this report.
3: There are also questions over the legality of this. It's illegal to kind of bribe people to vote for a particular political party. And I think it just shows that this is a president who knows that he is facing an uphill struggle in this midterm election, and he is doing everything he can to try to persuade the American people, as he said in this speech, to vote for him one more time. He told people to pretend that he was on the ballot.
1: On Friday, the world marked the 25th anniversary of the 9/11 terror attacks on the United States. The names of the almost 3,000 people who were killed were read out aloud at Ground Zero in New York. Vice President J.D. Vance and all four living former presidents attended the ceremony in Lower Manhattan. President Trump delivered remarks at a separate ceremony at the Pentagon. FSN's Mitch McCann sent this report from New York.
4: It is certainly a day of remembrance and reflection. We've just seen something quite extraordinary here where we're covering this from. A number of the large ships outside New York Harbor have been pressing down on their horns very loudly to mark 8:46, the moment 25 years ago that flight first struck the North Tower.
1: From bureaus worldwide, this is FSN.
5: I've been in the cereal mascot game for 30 years. Flakes, Loops, Loopy Flakes, Flaky Loops. I've done them all. But these days, all I really want is a nice bowl of muesli. Delicious, balanced, well-rounded, grown up.
6: I love Alpen.
7: Oh, afternoon, Caesar.
8: Good afternoon. How are you getting on with my glorious city?
7: Well, it's all finished, Gov.
8: What?
7: Yep, it's all done. I've built the Colosseum, the aqueduct, the lot.
8: You've built Rome? In a day?
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8: You're pulling my leg.
7: No.
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7: 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Three of them. 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
1: From Feature Story News in Washington, I'm Nick Harper with the Week in Review. This week, the US and Iran continued to carry out strikes against the other, while the Iran-backed Houthi group captured a strategic island at the entrance to the Red Sea, prompting concerns the conflict is escalating further. The International Atomic Energy Agency also referred Iran to the United Nations Security Council for breaching its nuclear non-proliferation obligations, the first such referral in 20 years. The White House again said it is not seeking to resume negotiations. Ever since Jagruti Dave sent this report from Washington.
2: Iran is still capable of firing at boats in the Strait of Hormuz, and if anything, appears to be doubling down on its grip of that crucial waterway. So perhaps the president is trying to preempt difficulties his parties might face on the campaign trail, explaining why a war that's been going on for 6 months is showing no signs of ending, and perhaps to explain why gas prices have gone up. The nationwide average is $4.22 a gallon. And on that, the president is saying that the prices will go down sharply after the election when Iran will end the war because he says it can't go fighting any longer.
1: In the US, the Republican Party held a two-day midterm convention in Texas this week, with US President Donald Trump promising to give every American adult $5,000 if his party holds Congress in the elections. That plan could cost the US more than $1.2 trillion. Legal experts questioned whether the president had the authority to authorize such a payment. Ever since Kate Fisher sent this report.
3: There are also questions over the legality of this. It's illegal to kind of bribe people to vote for a particular political party. And I think it just shows that this is a president who knows that he is facing an uphill struggle in this midterm election, and he is doing everything he can to try to persuade the American people, as he said in this speech, to vote for him one more time. He told people to pretend that he was on the ballot.
1: On Friday, the world marked the 25th anniversary of the 9/11 terror attacks on the United States. The names of the almost 3,000 people who were killed were read out aloud at Ground Zero in New York. Vice President J.D. Vance and all four living former presidents attended the ceremony in Lower Manhattan. President Trump delivered remarks at a separate ceremony at the Pentagon. Ever since Mitch McCann sent this report from New York.
4: It is certainly a day of remembrance and reflection. We've just seen something quite extraordinary here where we're covering this from. A number of the large ships outside New York Harbor have been pressing down on their horns very loudly to mark 8:46, the moment 25 years ago that flight first struck the North Tower.
1: From Bureaus Worldwide, this is FSN.

0: blinded. You're the one that I want. You are the one I want.
1: Honey!
0: You're the one that I want. You are the one I want. Find everything you want, all under one roof at Dunelm, the home of homes.
2: Oh, hello again. 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
3: In a busy street.
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1: From Feature Story News in Washington, I'm Nick Harper with the Week in Review. This week, the US and Iran continued to carry out strikes against the other, while the Iran-backed Houthi group captured a strategic island at the entrance to the Red Sea, prompting concerns the conflict is escalating further. The International Atomic Energy Agency also referred Iran to the United Nations Security Council for breaching its nuclear non-proliferation obligations, the first such referral in 20 years. The White House again said it is not seeking to resume negotiations. FSN's Jagruti Dave sent this report from Washington.
2: Iran is still capable of firing at boats in the Strait of Hormuz, and if anything, appears to be doubling down on its grip of that crucial waterway. So perhaps the president is trying to preempt difficulties his parties might face on the campaign trail, explaining why a war that's been going on for 6 months is showing no signs of ending, and perhaps to explain why gas prices have gone up. The nationwide average is $4.22 a gallon. And on that, the president is saying that the prices will go down sharply after the election when Iran will end the war because he says it can't go fighting any longer.
1: In the US, the Republican Party held a two-day midterm convention in Texas this week, with US President Donald Trump promising to give every American adult $5,000 if his party holds Congress in the elections. That plan could cost the US more than $1.2 trillion. Legal experts questioned whether the president had the authority to authorize such a payment. FSN's Kate Fisher sent this report.
3: There are also questions over the legality of this. It's illegal to kind of bribe people to vote for a particular political party. And I think it just shows that this is a president who knows that he is facing an uphill struggle in this midterm election, and he is doing everything he can to try to persuade the American people, as he said in this speech, to vote for him one more time. He told people to pretend that he was on the ballot.
1: On Friday, the world marked the 25th anniversary of the 9/11 terror attacks on the United States. The names of the almost 3,000 people who were killed were read out aloud at Ground Zero in New York. Vice President J.D. Vance and all four living former presidents attended the ceremony in Lower Manhattan. President Trump delivered remarks at a separate ceremony at the Pentagon. FSN's Mitch McCann sent this report from New York.
4: It is certainly a day of remembrance and reflection. We've just seen something quite extraordinary here where we're covering this from. A number of the large ships outside New York Harbor have been pressing down on their horns very loudly to mark 8:46, the moment 25 years ago that flight first struck the North Tower.
1: From Bureaus Worldwide, this is FSN.
5: My family always look after me, so I look after them by lending them my Sudocrem. It's not just for babies, it's for everybody. My darling sister swears by it for eczema. The show-off uses it for cuts and grazes. And Romeo over here relies on it to treat acne spots. Sudocrem has got the whole family covered. And of course, it's great for nappy rash. Bit of privacy, please. Sudocrem, not just for babies, for everybody.
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6: 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Today a great legacy rests upon your shoulders. Because here, we make more than just tea. We make proper brews. Brews that bring a tear to your eye and warmth to your soul. So go out there and do it for each other.
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1: Feature story news in New Delhi, I'm Neha Punia. Iran is set to formally present an agreement with Oman on a temporary shipping lane through the Strait of Hormuz to Gulf nations after a rare meeting between senior Iranian and Emirati officials. Saudi Arabia has been pressing Washington for help in responding to Houthi attacks, but the Trump administration has signaled it's not prepared to offer that support, a stance that underscores the growing strain between the two allies. On Monday, oil prices have jumped following new Houthi and Iranian strikes in the Gulf over the weekend. Meanwhile, Microsoft chief executive Satya Nadella is backing calls for a more deliberate pace of artificial intelligence development. His statement is coming a day after the heads of Anthropic, OpenAI and Elon Musk's xAI jointly called for the industry to slow down the building of more powerful models, a call US President Donald Trump dismissed as exaggerated. This after two Anthropic researchers last week issued warnings that the tech could lead to the eventual extinction of the human race. Kate Fisher has more.
2: He's not prepared for the United States to stop advancing its developments in any way, despite what some of these AI leaders are warning about. He's kind of framing this as a strategic competition, yet another strategic competition between the US and China, kind of suggesting that any form of regulation in the United States on this would be a sort of gift to Beijing in terms of how quickly it can advance and perhaps take over the United States and the development of the technology. I think one of the big concerns here among analysts is that this is all kind of too little too late, and that Congress really needs to get on top of this before it kind of gets on top of them.
1: The two-day BRICS summit in New Delhi is wrapped up, bringing together leaders from China, Iran and Russia, among several other emerging economies. Despite arriving at a joint declaration, the bloc still faces divisions over conflicts, trade and relations with the West. Rebecca Bunton has more.
3: India's message at this summit was about building bridges amid a challenging and shifting global economic and trade environment. But the big diplomatic test was to try to find common ground, as the Middle East war exposed divisions in the expanded grouping, which includes both Iran and the UAE. Despite doubts swirling about reaching a consensus, the summit delivered a joint declaration. India wants to position BRICS as a stronger voice for the global South, to help shape rules rather than simply follow them, but also the fact that India is trying to balance its strong ties with Russia and the United States. Such meetings also highlight some of the challenges facing the BRICS bloc. There may be a joint declaration, but the question remains whether this translates into practical economic cooperation and a greater say for developing countries on the world stage. I'm Rebecca Bunden in New Delhi.
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4: Your mum. 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But what if she's away? In Fuerteventura with Glenn. What then, friend? Well, when it's comfort you need, it has to be home.

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2: Bobby Rydell and Wild One on your Decade Breakfast. Let's get into your lyric game this morning then. These are lyrics I've got for you. I heard your reason why you're leaving. Can't we talk it through? Any ideas, my dears, on that one? What's that song? Once again, I heard your reason why you're leaving. Can't we talk it through?

and Sweet Little Mystery on your Decades Breakfast. Back to the 80s for that one. Love a bit of Wet, Wet, Wet. On this day, 1939, the founding member of the Strawbs was born. He was called Tony Hooper.

Line, part of the union, the Straubs on your decades breakfast. Happy birthday, founding member Tony Hooper today. Born on this day, 1939. 10 years later, Steve Gaines was born. He was guitarist with Lynyrd Skynyrd.

0: Crystal Gale, no relation, spelled completely different. Talking in your sleep. On your Decades Breakfast, Lynyrd Skynyrd, Sweet Home Alabama. Let's do Year of Fortune.
1: 1966.
0: Back to the 60s, 1966 this morning. In a moment, then I'll play you Cliff Richard. First up, Small Faces.

0: Pritchard and Blue Turns to Grey on your Decades Breakfast with Mark Gale. There you go, that's your Year of Fortune this morning, along with the Small Faces and Sha-la-la-la-lee. Both those songs back to 1966. Right, on the way, I got the Nolans to play for you and Tears for Fears on the way too.
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You're bit in the middle of part one this morning, 1961, number one, Everly Brothers. Walk Right Back, and how about that? The Darts and the Boy from New York City, a number two for them in 1970.

he didn't leave much to Ma and me, just this old guitar and an empty bottle of booze. Now, I don't blame him cause he run and hid, but the meanest thing that he ever did was before he left, he went and named me Sue. Well, he must have thought that it was quite a joke, and it got a lot of laughs from lots of folks. 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

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And I said, my name is Sue. How do you do? How are you gonna die? Yeah, that's what I told him. Well, I hit him hard right between the eyes, and he went down, but to my surprise, come up with a knife and cut off a piece of my ear. But I busted a chair right across his teeth, and we crashed through the wall and into the street, kicking and a-gouging in the mud and the blood and the beer. I tell you, I've fought tougher men, but I really can't remember when. He kicked like a mule and he bit like a crocodile. I heard him laugh and then I heard him cuss, and he went for his gun to pull mine first. He stood there looking at me and I saw him smile. He said, son, this world is rough, and if a man's gonna make it, he's gotta be tough. And I know I wouldn't be there to help you along. So I give you that name and I said goodbye. I knew you'd have to get tough or die. And it's that name that helped to make you strong. Yeah. He said, now you just fought one hell of a fight, and I know you hate me and you got the right to kill me now, and I wouldn't blame you if you do. But you ought to thank me before I die for the gravel in your guts and the spit in the eye, cause I'm the that named you Sue. Yeah, what could I do? What could I do?

0: think about him now and then, every time I try and every time I win. And if I ever have a son, I think I'm gonna name him Bill or George, anything but Sue. I still ain't that.
1: Johnny Cash, Boy Named Sue on your Decades Breakfast. So we're doing your lyric game this morning. Any idea on the lyrics today? I heard your reason why you're leaving. Can't we talk it through? Any ideas, me dear?

Life Is and Sowing the Seeds of Love on your Decades Breakfast. It's the oldies you love to sing along to. Morning from Mark Gale. On this day, 1968, the first episode of the comic strip The Archies was aired on US TV.

Cheese and Sugar Sugar on your Decades Breakfast on this day, 1941. Ivory Tillman was born of the Detroit Emeralds. Here they are, feel the

Freddie Cannon. Down at Palisades Park, Detroit Emeralds. Feel the need in me. Let's give you the answer to your lyric game for your Monday morning then. These lyrics I gave you earlier on. I heard your reason while you're leaving. Can't we talk it through? The answer, 3 degrees, My Simple Heart.

There goes your lyrical answer this morning. My simple hello, 3 degrees on your decades breakfast for your Monday morning. Mark Gale playing your favourites then. On the way, more of the songs you love to sing along to. Got another hour of them. Plus, we've got your 1 second wonder on the way. And what day is it today?

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1: Feature story news in New Delhi, I'm Neha Punia. Iran is set to formally present an agreement with Oman on a temporary shipping lane through the Strait of Hormuz to Gulf nations after a rare meeting between senior Iranian and Emirati officials. Saudi Arabia has been pressing Washington for help in responding to Houthi attacks, but the Trump administration has signaled it's not prepared to offer that support, a stance that underscores the growing strain.

0: between the two allies. On Monday, oil prices have jumped following new Houthi and Iranian strikes in the Gulf over the weekend. Meanwhile, Microsoft chief executive Satya Nadella is backing calls for a more deliberate pace of artificial intelligence development. His statement is coming a day after the heads of Anthropic, OpenAI and Elon Musk's xAI jointly called for the industry to slow down the building of more powerful models, a call US President Donald Trump dismissed as exaggerated. This after two Anthropic researchers last week issued warnings that the tech could lead to the eventual extinction of the human race. Kate Fisher has more.
1: He's not prepared for the United States to stop advancing its developments in any way, despite what some of these AI leaders are warning about. He's kind of framing this as a strategic competition, yet another strategic competition between the US and China, kind of suggesting that any form of regulation in the United States on this would be a sort of gift to Beijing in terms of how quickly it can advance and perhaps take over the United States in the development of the technology. I think one of the big concerns here among analysts is that this is all kind of too little too late, and that Congress really needs to get on top of this before it kind of gets on top of them.
0: The two-day BRICS summit in New Delhi has wrapped up, bringing together leaders from China, Iran and Russia, among several other emerging economies. Despite arriving at a joint declaration, the bloc still faces divisions over conflicts, trade and relations with the West. Rebecca Bundon has more.
2: India's message at this summit was about building bridges amid a challenging and shifting global economic and trade environment. But the big diplomatic test was to try to find common ground, as the Middle East war exposed divisions in the expanded grouping, which includes both Iran and the UAE. Despite doubts swirling about reaching a consensus, the summit delivered a joint declaration. India wants to position BRICS as a stronger voice for the global South, to help shape rules rather than simply follow them, but also the fact that India is trying to balance its strong ties with Russia and the United States. Such meetings also highlight some of the challenges facing the BRICS bloc. There may be a joint declaration, but the question remains whether this translates into practical economic cooperation and a greater say for developing countries on the world stage. I'm Rebecca Bundon in New Delhi.
0: From Bureaus Worldwide, this is FSN.
3: I've been in the cereal mascot game for 30 years. Flakes, Loops, Loopy Flakes, Flaky Loops, I've done them all. But these days, all I really want is a nice bowl of muesli. Delicious, balanced, well-rounded, grown up.
4: I love Alpen.
5: Oh, afternoon, Caesar.
6: Good afternoon. How are you getting on with my glorious city?
5: Well, it's all finished, Gov.
6: What?
5: Yep, it's all done. I've built the Colosseum, the aqueduct, the lot.
6: You've built Rome? In a day?
5: Yes.
6: You're pulling my leg.
5: No.
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5: 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Three of them. 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
7: Coming up now.

Tika in her kitchen there on your Decades Breakfast and Free My Brother Jake. On this day, 1974, Eric Clapton, he scored a US number one with his version of the Bob Marley song. Which one did you prefer? I Shot the Sheriff.

can say goodbye on your Decades Breakfast. And Eric Clapton, I Shot the Sheriff. A couple of 70s corkers for you right there. On the way for you, I got some Herbie Hancock to play. And Tom Jones, first up, what?

0: Monday, 14th of September, Colouring Day today, a fun and delightful pastime. Colouring isn't just for kids, you know. Colouring Day was created to celebrate the fun and relaxation that colouring can bring. It's Gobstopper Day. Some say I need one of these. Put a gobstopper in your mouth, fire up a Willy Wonka or Charlie and the Chocolate Factory movie, and enjoy the pop culture treat brought to you by Roald Dahl. If your name is Alora, Cody, Elora, Forrest or Wiley, today is your day.
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0: was you on your Decades Breakfast. Morning from Mark Gale. It's your oldies for a Monday morning. We're doing your 1 second wonder this morning. What's the 1 second today?
1: Give me the music.
0: Do you know that one? You got a funny feeling about that one? Feeling it in your bones, are you? It's Tom Jones. Funny, familiar, forgotten feelings.

What a career you can have with just the voice. There you go, Tom Jones on your Decades Breakfast. Funny, Familiar and Forgotten Feelings. On this day, 1959, Morton Harkett was born of Aha.

Rita, So Macho. It's for her in the 80s. Superb, A-ha and Take On Me. Happy birthday, Morton Harkett, today of A-ha. Born on this day, 1959. On this day, 1984, David Bowie won Video of the Year for China Girl.

0: China Girl on your Decades Breakfast back in 1984. David Bowie winning Video of the Year for that song on this very day, 14th of September. Let's give the answer to your 1 second wonder. What was the 1 second today? Has it been driving you mad?
1: Give me the music!
0: The answer, Jimmy Clanton and Venus in Blue Jeans.

second Wonder Answer on your Decades Breakfast for your Monday morning. First one of the working week, Jimmy Clanton and Venus in Blue Jeans. And that's it, your Decades Breakfast done for your Monday morning. More of the songs you love to sing along to, they're on the way. Don't go anywhere. You're going to be singing along just like you did for me. I hope so.

0: respond to the threat posed by the technology. It's after the Anthropic boss warned of the speed at which the technology is advancing. Meanwhile, the US President Donald Trump says America should keep pushing ahead with artificial intelligence, despite the growing safety concerns from tech leaders.
1: We're the most sophisticated country in the world, and frankly, I want to keep it that way, because whoever wins, AI wins. And we could put guardrails, we can do this and that, but I think you have a lot of negative forces that are bringing it up.
0: A Russian drone strike on a railway station in western Ukraine may have targeted a train carrying former British Prime Minister Boris Johnson. No casualties have been reported after the attack on the site near the Polish border. Peers are to debate calls for a cap on political donations after it emerged over the weekend Reform UK received £72 million from two crypto billionaires. The parties say they'll use the money to fund preparations for office, and that both Christopher Harborne and Bendello wanted nothing in return. The donations totaled three quarters the amount spent at the last general election by all parties combined. There's calls today for more women to be screened for PTSD after childbirth. New research from City St George's University of London finds that only half of those diagnosed with clinical PTSD are referred to mental health support services. Jo Brooks is a midwife with Tommy's and a qualified psychotherapist.
2: I think birth trauma can be something what people think is what happens from afterwards, because of either loss

0: or something really traumatic happened. But I think even just from being out of control and that powerlessness that some women or birthing people can feel can really put a threat to oneself.
1: A Department of Health and Social Care spokesperson says they're working to make specialist support available to more new mothers. And Gary Oldman, Jack Loudon and Zendaya are among the 2026 Emmy nominees in a ceremony where HBO Max drama The Pitt is tipped for victory with 25 nods. From Radio News Hub, I'm Frankie Hersine.
2: Monday morning.

0: starting off a new week as we mean to go on.
1: Oh yeah,
0: 1974 for that one, the Bay City Rollers of course, and Shangalang bring us around 5:05 past nine. A very good morning. Hope you had a lovely weekend. It's been a little wet here, but maybe a little drier wherever you are. What have we got for you today? Well, happy birthday for Morten Harket, he presents quite a lot of Eurovision for some bizarre reason. Singer, of course, with A-ha, celebrating his 67th birthday today. And so for that reason, and that reason alone, we've decided to make A-ha our featured artist this morning. Three or four tracks to come between now and midday. We've got our Eat to the Beat mega mix coming after the retro chart. Speaking of which, I can reveal, I feel like Eamon Andrews now. It's going to be 1977. Doing that after the headlines at 11. Bradshaw's 10:15, Nuts at 9:45, and national newspapers just around the corner.

boat that I row. I understand that certain political parties may be adopting that at the next series of party conferences. I should really have sold them that idea. Retro chart then, 1977 today, with a couple of classics and a couple of instrumentals, which is quite unusual. Certainly wouldn't happen in the charts these days. And it wasn't really that common in the early, well, certainly wasn't perhaps in the early 70s when prog rock seemed like a good idea. This day, though, we've got a couple of classics. You will know them, I promise. And let's do what we promised and have a look at the first part of the national newspapers today. At 9:10 then, and no ice cream and compulsory lentils in a school meal shake-up. Now, that's the revelations in the Daily Telegraph today, writing that the government is going to announce rules that will force schools to put pulses on the menu at least once a week across England. Elsewhere, the paper leading with a plea from 800 pub, restaurant and hotel leaders, urging the Prime Minister Andy Burnham to cut VAT from 20 to 10%. Now, the appeal comes days after Andy Burnham blindsided the industry by handing local authorities the power to impose unlimited tourist taxes. That added by the paper today. Elsewhere this morning, Daily Express reporting that the Labour tourist tax will hammer seaside B&Bs. A Conservative Party warning that family businesses and staycation parents are going to be paying the cost of the benefits bill. Celine Dion's triumphant return to a concert stage. That also featuring on the Express's front page this morning. The Sun leading with a scare in Ukraine after reports emerged that the train line used by the former Prime Minister Boris Johnson had been blitzed by a Russian drone. Now, the paper's take is Boris flees Vlad drone blitz. It explains that Johnson's night service to Poland had departed earlier than scheduled due to the threat of attacks following a conference in Kyiv. And finally, in our first part this morning, now did the Russian President Vladimir Putin put the drone targets on Boris and top security officials? That's the question posed by the Daily Mail, embedding a photo of the former Prime Minister wearing a thick protective helmet, although that, to be fair, was taken early this year. The paper quoting experts who are describing the explosion as a mafia-style message straight from the Kremlin. Johnson telling the paper that in these train attacks we see the bared teeth of a cornered rat. That's the first part of our national newspapers. More to come after this.

Shewaddy Waddy Heartbeat. Now, people tend to turn their nose up at Shewaddy Waddy as being, well, I don't know what, but they were incredibly successful, massive hits from, what, 1974 onwards. In fact, I think they actually had a couple in perhaps 1980-81 before they, well, they returned to the cabaret circuit, which I suspect is probably where they started in the first place. It's just after a quarter past nine then. Let's have a look at the second part of the national newspapers. And Reform's £72 million crypto bonanza. Now, that sparks Labour's donation row. That's the iPaper's top story. It goes on to say that ministers are facing pressure to impose a cap on political donations after two billionaires gave Nigel Farage's party £36 million. It does, though, add that the government risks the wrath of Labour MPs after rejecting calls for stricter limits on funds from a single source only earlier this month. Elsewhere today, the Metro continuing with the Labour threat to Reform's £72 million windfall, noticing that the record-breaking sums may fall foul of the government's amended bill proposal as its rules on overseas cash would be backdated. The Daily Mirror also previewing a House of Lords debate on the government's donations bill, stopping mega gifts to all parties and carrying a warning from the Unite boss Sharon Graham, who says that we must ensure that Britain's democracy is not for sale. Reform's donation windfall may be caught by a new bill. Now, that's being written about in The Guardian today. Elsewhere, the paper reporting on new research revealing the true scale of Britain's involvement in the slave trade, a system that includes monarchs, MPs and ordinary people, according to the paper. Now, the three-year project, led by specialist historians, has compiled the Register of British Slave Traders, a list that details as many as 10,500 investors in Britain's near 250-year transatlantic slave trade in African people. Elsewhere, Reform hitting out at the bid to stop record donations. That's the Times take on this story. Paper also carrying remarks from the Joint Committee on Human Rights, accusing UK ministers of abandoning plans for an overarching artificial intelligence law at the same time as tech companies are warning that the systems were racing beyond human control. Financial Times then. Now, they're leading with the American President Donald Trump, who it says has rejected industry calls for a break on AI over fear of losing the race to China. Now, Democrats and tech bosses are urging tighter regulation because of mounting fears that the technology poses an existential threat in what the paper describes as a rare show of unity amongst bosses like OpenAI's Sam Altman and Tesla's Elon Musk. And finally today, the former Liverpool boss Graham Souness is a hard man, believing that today's Premier League stars are softies. Now, that is the Daily Star's top story today. Not really much going on there then. That then, our national newspapers between now and midday will do our best to, as we often say, colour the picture in.

Elton John, 1983. And I'm still standing, 21 and a half past nine. Now, happy birthdays today. I've got a few to mention. I could have mentioned yours, but you haven't told me. So if you're sitting there privately celebrating, then have one for me. Whether that's a coffee or I don't know what it might be. Maybe a Vimto. Amanda Barry. Now, you may remember her actress. She was in a few Carry On films originally. I'm sure she did some other things too, but they're the things she's best known for. Carry On Cabbie and Carry On Cleo. She did, though, play the part of Alma Halliwell, or was it Alma Barlow? Alma something. That was various times. She actually started in Coronation Street back in 1981, finally making her final appearance in 2001. She born in Ashton-under-Lyne in Lancashire this day, 1935. Martin Tyler, he's 81 today, football commentator for, well, he's on the telly doing that, Sky Sports mainly. From 1990 right through until 2023. He's also a football coach, born in Chester this day, 1945. 1 year later, Pete Agnew, yep, 80 today, bassist and singer with Nazareth. He born in Dunfermline this day, 1946. 80 today. The Pope, yep, does he celebrate birthdays? I don't know. Pope, the XEV, sorry, the 14th, he's 71 today, born in Illinois. Not very often you'd hear that said, this day, 1955. Now, we mentioned Morten Harkett, and with good reason. It's his birthday today. Singer and, well, he did other things too. Maybe he played a bit of keyboards along with the other guy, whose name I can't remember. He born in Norway, in Kongsberg, this day, 1959. I wonder if he knows Morten Harkett's sort of an anagram of something. I don't think I'll tell you what it is. I'll leave you to work that one out. John Power, he's 59 today. Singer, songwriter, musician, former bass player with the Lars of There She Goes fame. Born in Liverpool this day. He was also one of the members of CAS too. 1967 for him. A couple of others to mention. This one, Mark Webber, guitarist with Pulp, born in Chesterfield in Derbyshire this day, 1970. And lastly, Ashley Roberts, 45 today. Singer, dancer, and a former member of the Pussycat Dolls of Don't You Think Your Girlfriend's... Oh, never mind. Born in Phoenix in Arizona this day, 1981. So those are the people celebrating their birthdays today. Don't forget, it's our retro chart. We always get excited about this. Doing that after the headlines at 11. Today, we're taking you back to the 14th of September, 1977. And it should be a good chart. In fact, I can see it. I can guarantee it. Did I say Morten Harkett?

0: very first track this morning from Aha is our featured artist. Play that one especially for Morten Argett. I'm sure he's a regular listener to British Morning Radio. Or maybe not. Celebrating his 67th birthday today. Now, in the news today, the First Ministers of Wales, Scotland and Northern Ireland are going to be meeting later today in Cardiff to discuss working more closely, including on constitutional issues. Now, it'll be the first face-to-face meeting amongst the nationalist leaders since Plaid Cymru won the election in May, all three wanting their countries to leave the United Kingdom. Now, there are differences in what they're calling for in the immediate term, with Scotland's John Swinney and Northern Ireland's Michelle O'Neill of Sinn Féin openly talking about wanting referendums. Meanwhile, in Wales, they've ruled out pushing for one now. Sinn Féin President Mary Lou MacDonald also going to be attending, we're told. Now, for the first time since devolution began, Wales, Scotland and Northern Ireland all have ministers who ultimately want to leave the United Kingdom. Independent local radio, it's just after 9:30. 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
1: From Radio News Hub, I'm Frankie Hairsine. A group of MPs are calling for a new law to address the threat of AI on human rights. The committee says regulators lack the power to test AI systems before they're released to the public. Peers are to debate calls for a cap on political donations after it emerged over the weekend that Reform UK received £72 million from two crypto billionaires. Ukraine's railway operator says Boris Johnson could be in the target of a drone strike. And Intellis Alexander Zverev shattered the hopes of the home fans by beating American Ben Shelton in the final of the US

Modern Romance and Everybody Salsa. Well, this time of the morning. Now the big news story in all of the newspapers concerning reform, and the Deputy Leader Richard Tice saying that the government wants to retrospectively change the rules. Now that coming after his party received £72 million in donations. This weekend, the party announced £36 million in donations from Christopher Harborne and Ben Dalo, who are both British but have lived in Thailand and Hong Kong respectively. About £72 million is pretty much more than all UK political parties received last year, which we're told came in at around about £69 million. The government was already seeking to change the law on donations to political parties, particularly those being made by British expats, including the possibility of a £100,000 cap, which was going to be backdated to the 25th of March. Now, the House of Lords, they are set to debate any changes to the law later today. Reform, though, saying that the donations would still be legal even if the law changes. And Richard Tice saying to media this morning that the government is scared of competition.

0: on hold, 1974, and Help Me Make It Through the Night. Now, sticking with the 70s for this next thought process, a couple of classic films came out on this day. Well, classic 70s films. Shampoo, remember that? Warren Beatty, and the tales of a philandering hairdresser. I was far too young to have seen it, so I'm just trying to scour my head for what on earth it was about. A bit like one of those Robin Asquith things, but with a kind of a showbiz that only American can provide. And when we're talking about classic films from the 70s, particularly musicals, well, it has to be Grease. Now, that made its cinematic debut in the United Kingdom today, Thursday the 14th of September, back in 1978. On the telly this day, it was quite an event. The very first episode of Cracker Jack. As soon as you say that word, you've got 1,000 kids screaming in your ear. That, hosted by Eamon Andrews, who I think I alluded to earlier, that was on this very day in 1955. Also on the telly this day, 1968, still in glorious black and white, it was the very first part of a brand new Doctor Who adventure. The good Doc was played by Patrick Troughton. Tonight, your very first chance to settle down and watch The Mind Robber. Upstairs, Downstairs, that was on the box, 1974. It was doing rather well into its fourth series. Tonight, the first episode of that fourth series, called A Patriotic Offering. And it doesn't get more classic than The Sweeney. Yeah, John Thor and Dennis Waterman, who didn't sing the theme tune. Very disappointed. Tonight, the episode Hard Men. And, John Shaw, not in this one. Martin Shaw was. It was The Professionals. Yeah, along with Lewis Collins and Gordon Jackson. Classic stuff. This day, 1980, into its fourth series and the episode Wild Justice. It's 20 minutes away from what? Away from 10, that's it. I can tell the time. Let's have a look what's going on in the world of business.
1: The Bank of England is expected to keep interest rates unchanged for the sixth time this year, but experts said it needs to be ready to hike rates if energy prices continue to surge. Most economists are expecting the bank's Monetary Policy Committee to hold rates at 3.75% at its next meeting on Thursday, September the 17th. Investors will be hoping Next can point towards continued sales growth after positive recent updates by the retail giant. Experts have said expectations will be sky high for the group's half-year results on Thursday the 17th of September after over-delivering in recent updates. Last month, Next upgraded its profit guidance for the second time this financial year after revealing sales were stronger than expected in the second quarter. And the King will meet with leaders of the world's most prominent artificial intelligence companies and ask them how the technology can be developed for the good of humanity. Charles hopes the discussions will lead to a wider understanding of the responsibilities of developing AI.

you know, I keep flying the flag for that song. It wasn't a really big hit and doesn't seem to get played very much these days, but I really loved it at the time. Keith Marshall was the guy's name, Only Crying the song. We do try and be fairly eclectic, but I've got a couple of songs that I always think should have been bigger and better and perhaps more remembered than they were. It's just me. Time then for our Nuts at Nine, Guilty Pleasure It Could Be. Daft song it almost certainly will be, and something you won't hear on the radio very often. Well, that's a given. Now, you can get your nominations in. I think the easiest way is to send us a message on WhatsApp. Always comes straight through to the studio. Number for that, 07469275285. Now, that's the same number for pretty much anything we do on the morning show. So if you want to send us a message, certainly the easiest way. We also do text messages too, but for simplicity, WhatsApp's my preferred thing. I can see it. It pops up on the computer screen. Anything for a quiet life. Time then for some hysteria from the 1960s.

0: darling.
1: Oh, you don't
2: need a shy. Mike's son. He was the credited artist on that. There was always some question over whether that was Wendy Richard of Miss Brahms and, of course, Pauline Fowler fame. I can't remember if we ever got a definitive answer on whether it was her. It certainly sounded like her. There it was then. Our Nuts at Nine over and done with for this Monday morning. It's, what is it? It's 11 minutes away from 10. Morning marching on. Time to look upwards and dodge the rain.
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2: It's been a cloudy start for most of us today. Showery outbreaks of rain. Bright spells, though, developing at times throughout the day today. Feeling quite warm and humid in the south, but rather fresher in the north. Turning quite windy with some heavy rain later. Now, tonight, outbreaks of rain. They will be moving across the north and the west tonight. It will be drier in the south and the east, with some cloudy skies and staying quite warm. And as we head into Tuesday, now showery outbreaks of rain moving south across both England and Wales. Sunshine and showers in the north, humid in the south at first, turning fresher though for everybody come the evening. Top temperatures for this Monday morning, 20 degrees Celsius across Derry, Cardiff 21 for you today, Merseyside, oh, it's 22, I don't know why I said that, Newcastle 22, Sheffield, yep, 23, London 24, oh, London's burning, Glasgow 19 degrees for you today.
3: Andy

0: can never decide whether it's Campers A Row of Tents or is Campers Christmas. Whichever it is, that song certainly did it. It was Britain's entry in the Eurovision Song Contest of 1984. Didn't win, but quite a fun track. And not at all like every Motown song you've ever heard. Belle and the Devotions, with that frightening bright green hair. Not sure what that was all about. And you were only playing love games, eh? I don't know the rules. Time to head stateside, I think, for the first time today.
1: It's time for more malicious gossip.
2: I'm Peter Reynolds, and this is your LA Spins Minute. A teary Ariana Grande bid a temporary farewell to her fans as her 41-show Eternal Sunshine tour concluded in London, kickstarting her planned withdrawal from public life. She told the audience, "This has been one of the most extraordinary experiences of my life. I just wanted to express my gratitude without sobbing completely." Yep, now Ariana will have time to eat. The Burning Man event in

0: A group of MPs are calling for a new law to address the threat of AI on human rights.
1: This is More FM News.
0: Close warnings from the boss of Anthropic, who says that AI could take over the internet. Meanwhile, the US President Donald Trump says America should keep pushing ahead with AI.
2: We shouldn't be bringing it up, and they're bringing up things that won't happen. But whoever wins with AI wins, you know, it's an expression that I came up with, and it's true.
0: This calls today for a cap on political donations following two £36 million donations from crypto billionaires to Reform UK. Campaigners have raised concerns that it creates the risk the game will be rigged in favour of those with the most cash. Reform UK say the money donated will be used to fund its preparation for office. Leaders in Scotland, Wales and Northern Ireland will meet in Cardiff today to sign an agreement on a call for independence referendums. First ministers representing the SNP, Plaid Cymru and Sinn Féin are all pushing on Downing Street for constitutional change. Around 1 in 20 women developed clinical PTSD from childbirth, but only around half are referred to mental health services. That's according to researchers at City St George's University of London. They say screening new mothers for PTSD could save the NHS millions. Jo Brooks is a midwife with Tommies and a qualified psychotherapist.
3: I think being listened to is a really core component of psychologically safe care and certainly safe maternity care. When any of us are not listened to, we're not heard, potentially not believed, then our own sense of self and our own sense of self-worth can be reduced.
0: The Department of Health and Social Care spokesperson says they're working to make specialist support available to more new mothers. And schools in England will be cutting down on dessert and deep fried foods as part of the first new school food standards for a decade. Desserts will now have to be served with fruit, while meals high in fat and salt like sausages and pizza will also be limited. Schools will be expected to publish their menus and food policies online. That's the latest from Radio News Hub. I'm Frankie Hersine.

always love starting an hour with that. I don't do it very often. I think you probably notice if I did it every morning. The Love Affair and the Everlasting Love. 10:05. Very good morning. Second hour of our morning show for a rather miserable Monday morning. What do you expect? Now let's have a little reminder of some of our national newspapers. Comments made by American President Donald Trump, those leading the Financial Times, after he rejected increasing demands for restrictions on the growth of artificial intelligence. The paper highlighting the rare show of unity from AI leaders in calling for a more cautious pace of development, says that Trump responded by stressing that it was the imperative for the United States to retain its international leadership in the field. The Guardian warning that the US president appears reluctant to confess to any AI fears, with losing to China a slightly bigger concern for him in his calculus. But don't ask him to spell it. The Daily Telegraph featuring the calls from hospitality bosses for Andy Burnham to implement a cut in VAT. Now, it says the appeal comes days after the Prime Minister blindsided the industry by handing local authorities the power to impose unlimited tourist taxes. Daily Express saying that the Shadow Chancellor Andrew Griffiths has been warning that the new change on overnight stays could crush family-run bedside B&Bs of the seaside. The government saying the visitor levies will be set as a percentage of the cost of accommodation, ensuring low-cost holidays will still be low-cost holidays. The Times, now they say that a Reform UK spokesperson has been accusing Labour of threatening the rule of law after the Cabinet Minister Angela Rayner suggested that Nigel Farage's party could be forced to return £72 million donated by two crypto billionaires. The paper quoting Reform spokesman Zia Youssef, who said that applying new restrictions retrospectively would amount to confiscating donations that were lawful when they were received. The Daily Mirror says that the huge windfall seems like a gift from heaven, but could turn out to be a poison chalice for Reform, arguing that taking millions from crypto billionaires sits rather awkwardly with Nigel Farage's man of the people shtick. Now with the headline Boris flees Vlad drone blitz, The Sun highlighting Sunday's attack by Russia on a railway station in Ukraine. Now this shortly after Boris Johnson had passed through it. It says that the former Prime Minister was travelling close to the Polish border when the service behind him was blown up. Writing in the Daily Mail, Boris Johnson accusing President Vladimir Putin of absolutely desperation, and says that the strike illustrates the bared teeth, he says, of a cornered rat.

still sounding brilliant. A song that's now, what, 26 years old? Still rather love that one. Probably shouldn't. Cher, still even now managed to churn them out. Originally making the charts here in 1965 and seemingly not taking a day off ever since. And I believe...

0: Chrissy Hynde, along with the Pretenders and Brass in Pocket. Little Cash in the Bank wouldn't go far amiss, to be honest. But that's just me. Independent local radio. It's a Monday morning, Lloyd Fay's till lunch. And don't forget, we do want to hear from you, you know. We've got a few problems with our communication methods, but one thing that does remain constant is our WhatsApp. Sometimes the telephone goes flat. I know we're not as organised as you might think, which is exactly where we are today. So having to rely on it popping up on the computer. So if you do want to send a message through to us, you're very welcome to. Love to hear from you. It's 07469 275 285. Now that number only for the morning show though. Other programs, well, they can get their own phones, and generally I think they do. Time for us to head to Manchesterford.
1: What? Oh, it's you. What do you want? I'm trying to have a kip here.
2: Dad, Luke, my tooth's come loose. He's gone dead wobbly. And if I press it with my tongue, well, look, it moves about.
1: Oh, aye. I'm surprised it's lasted as long as it has, the way you wag your tongue. It's a wonder all your teeth haven't been knocked out. You must have been inoculated with a gramophone needle.
2: I know.
1: I wish your mum had let you play out in the rain.
2: So do I, Dad. Cause if I did, I'd sail me boat out in the puggle where the grid's all bucked up. But me mum won't let me.
3: You'll catch the fever near that drain.
2: Told you. Hiya, Mum. Me tooth's come loose. Look, can you see it? Look.
3: Billy, don't mess with it like that. You'll have it sore.
2: It don't hurt though, Mum.
1: Right, best. Fetch me some string.
2: What for?
1: I'll tie your tooth onto one end and tie the other end to the handle of the door that your mother's left open again.
3: I was just going to shut it, wasn't I?
1: Then your mum can sit on you to stop you wriggling.
3: I've got the tea to do.
1: And I'll give the door a right good slam. And, providing your head doesn't come off, your little tooth will be pulled out. Mind you, with your mum sat on you, we'll probably have to scrape you off the floor.
3: Listen who's talking, Alf Bradshaw.
2: Yeah, Dad. Don't be daft.
3: Not exactly Slim Jim, are you?
2: You'll hurt me. Me tooth will come out on its own soon, won't it, Mum?
3: Yes, the way you keep messing with it.
2: Then I can put it under me pillow, and when I'm asleep, a fairy will pinch it, and then put some money there instead. Dad, why do fairies collect teeth for? Cause some teeth have got holes in them, are they bad? Mine's not. It's just only loose, that's all.
1: They make chairs and stools with them. And the ones with holes in, they shove outside and use them as lavatories.
3: Don't talk ridiculous.
2: Hey, do they, Dad? It's good, this. I like you when you're in a good mood, Dad.
3: Make the most of it. I forgot what it's like.
2: Oh, Dad, listen. What if the teeth are sharp? Mine are. Well, they cut the buns, wouldn't they? The fairies.
3: Right, Billy, you're getting giddy. You'll end up crying.
2: It's only a game, man. Dad, what do you think?
3: Children.
1: Well, son, it's only your back teeth, or molars as they're known dictionarily, that are used for labs, on account of the shape.
3: Oh, I don't know who's the eldest.
2: Well, what do they use the tidgy pointy teeth out the front for?
1: Bollards, son.
3: Well, there's no need for that.
1: I said bollards, Audrey.
3: I know what you said. You should be ashamed.
1: Bollards. Bloody hell.
3: Here we go, Billy. I think it's your bedtime.
2: Oh, Mum. I don't get it. What is bollards?
3: It's your father's pub talk, Billy. You should be listening. Get your jammers on. Go on.
1: Bollards, I said, Audrey, you balmy sod.
3: Go on, Billy. Go on.
2: It's not fair. fair. I haven't done nothing. I always get the blame.
3: I told you you'd end up crying. Blame your father.
1: Bollards, Audrey.
3: See?
1: Oh, dear. Good God.
3: Jekyll from Hyde, he is. Come on, Billy, bed.
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1982 for that one. Dionne Warwick and All the Love in the World. At 24 and a half past 10, very good morning then, second hour of our morning show. And news today, which I'm sure will be welcomed by parents, rather less so by kids, I suspect. There's going to be a boost for fresh fruit and veg, and deep fried food is going to be certainly verboten in what the government has been describing as the biggest shake-up in school dinners in England for over a decade. Now, under new school food standards, fibre and whole grains will be increased, and breakfast clubs will have to follow nutritional rules for the very first time, with schools being monitored on what they dish up. The Association of School and College Leaders welcomed the changes but said that they do hope that the new rules would not become another stick with which to beat head teachers. Now, these changes are going to come into effect from 2027 and will be funded with existing money for schools, according to the government. Now, as part of this new framework, sweet desserts such as, well, cake essentially, they'll be reduced from a regular lunch to just twice a week in secondary schools and once a week for primary. They would also have to now be served with a portion of fruit. I can just see people cogitating over the idea of, well, fruitcake's got fruit in it. Servings of processed meat such as ham sausages and chicken nuggets will have to be reduced to just once a week and will have to come with a side of veg or fruit. The Education Secretary Lucy Powell said that these are a once-in-a-generation change and would transform school food for England right across the country, and particularly for kids.

0: second track this morning from AHA, our featured artist, because it's Morten Harkett's birthday. AHA. AHA. I'm turning into Partridge. I can feel it happening. That, of course, from the James Bond film of the same name. Independent local radio, it's Monday morning. You probably know that. Time, though, for the latest headlines at 10:30.
1: From Radio News Hub, I'm Frankie Hairsign. A group of MPs are calling for a new law to address the threat of AI on human rights. The committee says regulators lack the power to test AI systems before they're released to the public. Peers are to debate calls for a cap on political donations after it emerged over the weekend that Reform UK received £72 million from two crypto billionaires. Ukraine's railway operator says Boris Johnson could be in the target of a drone strike. And in tennis, Alexander Zverev shattered the hopes of the home fans by beating American Ben Shelton in the final of the US Open. I guess

Terry Hall as part of the Colourfield, a guy we lost far too early. And of course, starting off his career with the ska band, The Specials, doing his own thing too. And that just such a departure from where he started. Thinking of You. It's 25 away from 11. Retro chart coming after the news at 11. And yesterday, around about 63,000 runners took part in the Great North Run. Now, that made this year's 45th edition the biggest to date. Thousands of people running for charities along the famous half-marathon route from Newcastle to South Shields. Great North Run. Charity numbers typically between them raising 25 million quid for good causes each year. They should just set up a political party. They can do it all from the sofa then. Now, a dad who lost a baby through a miscarriage has just one run remaining in an extraordinary challenge to complete 39 marathons on 39 consecutive weekends. Ollie Brown, he ran marathon number 38 in Hampshire yesterday. Although why he wasn't on the Great North Run, I don't know. Maybe because it was a half marathon. Maybe he'd have to do it twice. And I would be finishing that in Norfolk on Saturday, leaving more than £76,000 raised for Tommy's, whilst encouraging many families to talk more openly should they be in the terrible position that he is and finding himself having lost a baby. Princess of Wales returning to the hospital where she received cancer treatment to see how money raised through her national Three Peaks Challenge will help other patients. Catherine climbed Ben Nevis, Scarfell Pike and Snowdon within 24 hours earlier this year, funds helping to raise a new centre for holistic well-being and recovery at the Royal Marsden Hospital. Celine Dion completing an extraordinary return to live music with her first full concert in more than 6 years. 58-year-old performing a 25-song set for around about 30,000 adoring fans near Paris after years battling stiff person syndrome and becoming very emotional as she thanked the audience for supporting her journey back onto centre stage. Animal lovers, now they took part in the RSPCA's Walk to Remember yesterday, choosing meaningful routes in memory of much-loved pets whilst raising money for animals in need. Now, the event was held on National Pet Memorial Day. Who knew? And was designed to recognise just how deeply people can be affected by losing an animal companion. Well, hear, hear to that. A woman from Reading, this, our last story in this, is sharing how a routine eye test led doctors to discover that she had a brain tumour and ultimately went on to save her sight. Now, Lynn Jones expected little more than a possible change in her glasses, but the optician noticed a very serious problem and referred her immediately to hospital. She later underwent 11 hours of surgery to remove the tumour and says that her sight returned the moment she woke up. Well, those are some of the stories making the news this morning.

0: the Soul Asylum and Runaway Train, 18 away from 11. Now, kind of a story that something a few years ago was something we would never have even conceived. This one now involving a cross-party group of MPs and peers. They've essentially been identifying human rights risks which are posed by artificial intelligence, and they're arguing that existing laws are rather ill-equipped to address the technology's rapid growth. Now, the Joint Committee on Human Rights, they published a report calling for a new bill on AI to address the scale and seriousness of these very threats that they've identified. Nowhere in the world, including in the UK, has a current legislative and regulatory approach to AI that's fit for purpose. And that's according to Labour MP and the committee chair, Alex Sobel. Labour's Education Minister, Georgia Gould, though, saying that AI was creating opportunities, but it is critical, she says, that government was responding to those risks which are posed by the technology. Now, in a summary of its 100-page report, the JCHR, they've been arguing that AI has been responsible for numerous abuses of human rights, citing examples of when the use of AI was used to create sexualized images of women and girls and scanning people's faces without their consent. Now, they've advocated the creation of a single independent artificial intelligence oversight body and doing so on a statutory basis, saying that the current legal framework is fragmented and rather difficult to navigate, and not only that, but leaves gaps in protection. The report goes on to say and call for more demanding obligations for higher risk AI systems and models at all stages in the AI life cycle. Now, Monday's report coming amidst growing concerns today about anxiety over the challenges that AI poses in everyday life. That's a big story making the news. Of course, that one going to rumble on for quite some time to come. Let's have a look what's going on, shall we, in the world of showbiz.
1: An acclaimed writer has warned about the dangers artificial intelligence poses to his job. Jack Thorne, who is the president of the Writers Guild of Great Britain and wrote for shows such as Adolescence and His Dark Materials, says government action will define what the next century looks like for every writer in the country. He warned of the industrial-scale theft of writers' work without consent or payment. Welsh actress Catherine Zeta-Jones has voiced her disdain for the phrase Nepo Baby, calling it horrific. The 56-year-old, known for her roles in Chicago and Ocean's 12, has two children, Dylan and Karis, with actor Michael Douglas, who have both followed their parents into the entertainment industry. She said kids didn't ask to be born into this, they're finding their own way in life. And Succession star Brian Cox is backing a campaign urging the government to prepare the NHS for the next generation of dementia treatments. Alzheimer's Research UK says advances in research mean a cure for Alzheimer's could be within reach. Its petition calls for better early diagnosis, improved access to clinical trials, and a dedicated fund for new dementia drugs.

Champagne, and how about us? Gee, I really love that. It's a shame that they only actually ever had that one hit. Well, I'd rather like that one, and I suppose that's more than you and I've had, so who are we to criticise? Now, a pair of battered hobnail boots and a newspaper cutting dating back nearly 140 years. This, amongst the items in a treasure trove of everyday objects, which have been unearthed during restoration work at Buckingham Palace. Now, the items, well, described as misplaced, thought to belong to staff who worked at the palace many, many decades ago, found by workers whilst carrying out the £369 million refurbishment. Now, a ticket for a whist drive, this was a card game, and hosted by the palace on the 14th of April 1949, that was found rather mysteriously embedded in a lump of brick. Now, several betting slips, a bottle of Schweppes Still Malvern English Spring Water, an empty silk-cut cigarette carton, and a newspaper article about the gang jailed for the 1963 train robbery, they were all found rather mysteriously under the floorboards, and it is assumed that the Queen wasn't the one who put them there. Now, the royal residence in London currently undergoing a 10-year refurbishment plan, funded through a temporary increase in the sovereign grant. Now, that's the thing that pays for the official duties of the royals. It is, we're told, due to all be completed by March next year. Now, aiding cables, lead pipes, wiring and boilers, all set to be replaced, many for the first time in more than 60 years. This all following concerns about the potential for fire and water damage. Until now, many of the items have been, effectively hidden away within the building's infrastructure. Now, amongst the discoveries was a typed schedule detailing Queen Elizabeth's plans to host a diplomatic reception, and this going back to her Silver Jubilee year of 1977. Now, it revealed that the monarch would work in the room in a clockwise direction, and that aides were asked to encourage the 350 guests to mingle with the diplomats at this annual gathering. How do you encourage that, eh? It sounds like it's, if you don't, Liz will be most displeased. I'll read what it says here. The British guests will be distributed throughout the staterooms, except the music room and West Gallery, where they should be encouraged to talk to the diplomats. Now, blank Littlewood's football betting slips dating from 1957 and a scrap of a West End theatre listing from 1889. These were also found, along with the fragments of Minton decorative ceramic tiles from a fireplace hearth. That design apparently dating back to the 1850s. They could do with a bit of clearing up by the sound of it.

Caleb and Olamide, originally a hit for, well, actually, I don't know if they had a hit with it. It was certainly recorded by Erasure on one of their albums, possibly Wonderland. I'm doing this from memory, which is always dangerous because I get it all wrong. Dollar, though, making it into a chart hit. Olamide, what's a boy in love supposed to do? Do you think I'd know?

0: MPs are raising concerns over the threat of AI on human rights. The Joint Committee on Human Rights.
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2: Feature story news in New Delhi, I'm Neha Punia. Iran is set to formally present an agreement with Oman on a temporary shipping lane through the Strait of Hormuz to Gulf nations after a rare meeting between senior Iranian and Emirati officials. Saudi Arabia has been pressing Washington for help in responding to Houthi attacks, but the Trump administration has signaled it's not prepared to offer that support, a stance that underscores the growing strain between the two allies. On Monday, oil prices have jumped following new Houthi and Iranian strikes in the Gulf over the weekend. Meanwhile, Microsoft chief executive Satya Nadella is backing calls for a more deliberate pace of artificial intelligence development. His statement is coming a day after the heads of Anthropic, OpenAI and Elon Musk's xAI jointly called for the industry to slow down the building of more powerful models, a call US President Donald Trump dismissed as exaggerated. This after two Anthropic researchers last week issued warnings that the tech could lead to the eventual extinction of the human race. Kate Fisher has more.
3: He's not prepared for the United States to stop advancing its developments in any way, despite what some of these AI leaders are warning about. He's kind of framing this as a strategic competition, yet another strategic competition between the US and China, kind of suggesting that any form of regulation in the United States on this would be a sort of gift to Beijing in terms of how quickly it can advance and perhaps take over the United States and the development of the technology. I think one of the big concerns here among analysts is that this is all kind of too little too late and that Congress really needs to get on top of this before it kind of gets on top of them.
2: The two-day BRICS summit in New Delhi is wrapped up, bringing together leaders from China, Iran and Russia, among several other emerging economies. Despite arriving at a joint declaration, the bloc still faces divisions over conflicts, trade and relations with the West. Rebecca Bundon has more.
4: India's message at this summit was about building bridges amid a challenging and shifting global economic and trade environment. But the big diplomatic test was to try to find common ground as the Middle East war

0: exposed divisions in the expanded grouping, which includes both Iran and the UAE. Despite doubts swirling about reaching a consensus, the summit delivered a joint declaration. India wants to position BRICS as a stronger voice for the global south, to help shape rules rather than simply follow them, but also the fact that India is trying to balance its strong ties with Russia and the United States. Such meetings also highlight some of the challenges facing the BRICS bloc. There may be a joint declaration, but the question remains whether this translates into practical economic cooperation and a greater say for developing countries on the world stage. I'm Rebecca Bunden in New Delhi.
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1: Oh, hello again. 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In a busy street. Yeah, you're right. 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
6: With

there is a song that very rarely, if at all, gets played on the radio anymore. All American Girls, Sister Sledge. And do you remember from Bury in Lancashire, the Railway Children? Wow, 1990, every beat of the heart. This is Rob Charles, and for the next 1 hour and 50 minutes, I'm playing out those songs that very rarely, if at all, get played on the radio stations anymore. Like

Do you know, I was trying to remember, it's a Finn, isn't it? Neil Finn. It's come to me. Suddenly it's come to me, yes. Crowded House lead singer Neil Finn and Fall at Your Feet. This is Rob Charles with those songs that don't get played on the radio anymore. Here's one person who's happy that I'm playing his song. This is Alan O'Day.

Eagle Eye Cherry and Falling in Love Again from 1998 on those songs that don't get played on the radio anymore. And start off at 10, no conferring. Guess who his sister is? That's a tricky one, isn't it? Name the cherry, just in case you didn't know. Right, songs that don't get played on the radio anymore. When was the last time you heard this played out on the radio? This is Care and Flaming Sword.

0: 83. I think if memory serves me right, they were from Liverpool. Right, I've got more of those songs that don't get played on the radio anymore coming up in just a moment. Hold on.
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add some air to this room. I think I'm almost choking from the smell of stale perfume. And that cigarette you're smoking, I'll scare you to death.

1973, it was Paul McCartney and Wings and Helen Wheels. And before that, 3 years previous, 1970, for Three Dog Night and Mama Told Me Not to Come. They had two hits in the UK. One I've just played out from 1970. And the following year, it was Joy to the World. So this is Rob Charles, the idea of the show. Thank you for listening, by the way. Much appreciated. You can't see it, but I'm actually putting my thumbs up to you via the microphone. The idea of the show is to play out those songs that very rarely, if at all, get played on the radio these days. And thank you to this radio station, they've allowed me to play some of my suggestions. If you've got any suggestions, I'd love to hear from you. 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Right, we continue with Culture Club. Boy George.

Who remembers Ralph Tresvant? Sensitivity. Ralph, by the way, was a member of New Edition along with Bobby Brown and other people, but I can't remember them right now. This is Rob Charles. Those songs that don't get played on the radio anymore. Sadly, 2020, we lost this singer from Australia, Helen Reddy.

0: Be honest. You can't help but sing along to the songs I'm playing out today, can you? Helen Reddy and Leave Me Alone, in brackets, Ruby Redress. One of my mum's favourite singers. Sadly, Helen Reddy passed away in 2020 in, I think she lived in Sydney, Australia, on her own in a flat overlooking Sydney. So, very sorry story that, isn't it? Absolutely. Right, anyway, we'll up the tempo with another song that doesn't get played on the radio anymore, and it plays out next, right here, on this radio station.
1: Oh, yeah. These are the songs that don't get played on the radio anymore. With Rob Charles.

1974 for the Rubettes, and tonight, and before that from 75, it was Young Americans, a song that very rarely gets played on the radio these days. Although David Bowie, what a big star! Yeah, definitely. We just played it out here. This is Songs That Don't Get Played on the Radio Anymore with me, Rob Charles. On the way, I've got a song from the 60s. We'll go back to 75. After this now, from 1987, as far as I remember, is only UK British hit for the American singer Cherique.

play your rock and roll to me. On the way, in the next hour, we'll start it off with three songs from 1 year. But can you work out the year? You may recognise this song from a TV advert. This is Sam and Dave, and Hold On, I'm...

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1: From Feature Story News in the UK, I'm John Beaver. Dozens of ballistic missiles and drones have been launched against Saudi Arabia's King Khalid airbase, according to a Houthi military spokesman. He claimed the attack was in response to more than 300 recent Saudi airstrikes. They promised to continue operations deep within Saudi territory as long as the aggression persists. Iran has denied any involvement in the ongoing issue in and around Yemen, but a planned meeting between Iranian and Gulf leaders in Oman has been cancelled, reportedly by Saudi Arabia, after the flare-up in hostilities. Saudi Arabia has been pressing Washington for help in responding to Houthi attacks, but the Trump administration has signalled it's not prepared to offer that support, as Kate Fisher reports.
2: Simply, he doesn't want this conflict to get any wider and more impactful than it already has, and he doesn't want to bring the United States in any more than it already is. Of course, this is a conflict that he began alongside Israel, but is now really trying to get out of, especially as we have elections here in the United States coming up in November.
1: Ukraine's railway operator says it's entirely possible a train carrying European diplomats, including former UK Prime Minister Boris Johnson, was the intended target of a Russian airstrike. Another train was hit at a station near the Polish border just after the diplomats' train had left the platform. The former Prime Minister posted this message on social media on Monday morning, reiterating his support for Ukraine.
3: They're worried now about the ballistic missiles coming in, and they need air defences. They need Starlink into Russia to take out the sites from which these missiles are coming. And then they need the European cash, and they need it now. The most important thing that Ukraine needs is a political statement from NATO, from Europe, from the White House. They need a joint statement from the West that the destiny of Ukraine is in the West as a free, independent, sovereign country.
1: The ongoing row over donations to UK political parties has intensified after Reform UK announced it had received £72 million worth of donations from crypto billionaires living abroad. Reform says it's confident the donations are legal and won't have to be handed back. But Parliament is debating new rules which could retrospectively cap some donations from people based overseas. Labour peer and anti-corruption champion Baroness Hodge thinks the money is influencing policy.
4: I accept that this isn't something that is just happening in Reform. In Reform, you see starkly Farage, you know, he says we've got to embrace cryptocurrency. He was going to cut taxes for crypto traders. So he had obviously been influenced.
1: Reform UK says the money will not influence.

0: policy. From Bureaus Worldwide, this is FSN.
1: My family always look after me, so I look after them by lending them my Sudocrem. It's not just for babies, it's for everybody. My darling sister swears by it for eczema. The show-off uses it for cuts and grazes. And Romeo over here relies on it to treat acne spots. Sudocrem has got the whole family covered. And of course, it's great for nappy rash. Bit of privacy, please. Sudocrem, not just for babies, for everybody.
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2: Brothers, sisters, today a great legacy rests upon your shoulders. Because here, we make more than just tea. We make proper brews. Brews that bring a tear to your eye and warmth to your soul. So go out there and do it for each other.
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7: 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Three songs from 1 year. But can you work out the year with Rob Charles?

0: Phoebe Snow, Every Night, XTC. Before that, Making Plans for Nigel and Secret Affair with Let Your Heart Dance. Three songs from 1 year. That is this week's Trouble Teaser. Did you work out the year? We'll find out whether you're right or wrong in just a moment. Some clues. On the telly, you can see Minder in the UK. Blankety Blank. Give us a clue. There was also the very first series of... do you remember To the Manor Born? There was also Not the 9 O'Clock News on the telly for the first time. The Marty Caine Show was on the telly. In football... Well, Arsenal beat Manchester United in this year's FA Cup final. Sebastian Coe was a sports personality of the year. And at the cinemas, you could see Moonraker with Roger Moore as James Bond. Quadrophenia with a very young Phil Daniels. Man, you were all very young in this particular year. And Monty Python's Life of Brian. Morning!
1: Morning!
0: The year, the Trouble Teaser today was from 1979. Well done if you sussed out the year. Congratulations. Right. This is Mama Cass, and it's getting better.

0: It was their debut hit in the UK for Yes, Wondrous Stories. It was 1977. This is Rob Charles. By the way, that was chosen by Steve McIntyre, who got in touch via the email. Thank you, Steve. Thank you for your song suggestion. It's a good one. If you want to get in touch, suggest a song for next week's show, it's rob@robcharles.com on the email, or get in touch with the radio station's website.
1: These are the songs

finger and foot tapping good for, do you remember? Hello. 1975, a New York groove, and from 1988, it was Jane Wedlin, one of the Go-Go's, along with who? Belinda Carlisle. Yeah, that was Rush Hour. Songs that don't get played on the radio anymore with Black Slate.

standing by Ian Parkinson. Your song choice is playing in just a moment. Played out from 1980, that is Black Slate and Amigo, their only UK British hit. Songs that don't get played on the radio anymore. So, Ian Parkinson, he's been in touch with me via my email, rob@robcharles.com. You can do the same. Suggest one or two songs of those songs that don't get played on the radio anymore. Ian's choice is The Verve and Sonnets. Good choice.

These are the songs that don't get played on the radio anymore. Just played out the second of two hits in 1988. They only had two for Eighth Wonder. Lead singer, anybody know who the lead singer is of Eighth Wonder? Time's up. It was Patsy Kensit, who, when she was very, very young, first came to prominence in a advert for peas. I think it was Bird's Eye Peas. And she used to go like that, didn't she? Pop. When the peas went pop. Anyway, that was Eighth Wonder. And talking of adverts, Cross My Heart. Wasn't that to a TV commercial for bras? I think it may have been. And previous to that, Hazel O'Connor and the Eighth Day. Eighth Day and Eighth Wonder. See what we did there? This is Rob Charles with those songs that don't get played on the radio anymore. Any song suggestions for next week's show, let me know via my personal email address. It's rob@robcharles.com. And don't be scamming me. rob@robcharles.com, or get in touch with the radio station's website. 1972 now.

Can I just say, I do appreciate you listening. Yes, you listening there to this radio station and those songs that don't get played on the radio anymore. Junior Campbell, 1972. Hallelujah Freedom. Staying in the 70s. 7 years later, Gino Vannelli, I Just Wanna Stop.

Gino Vannelli was his name, still is, still performs, but doesn't come out of America to do any concerts. I'd love to go and see him, but that's just me. Gino Vannelli, I just want to stop. I want to say thank you to you for listening. I'll catch you same place, same radio station, back here next week for those songs that don't get played on the radio anymore. If you want to drop me a line, suggest a song for next week, it's rob@robcharles.com or get in touch with the radio station's website. Right, gonna leave you rocking with Don Henley and Dirty Laundry. Songs that don't get played on the radio anymore. Stay safe.

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1: From the feature story news in the UK, I'm John Beaver. Dozens of ballistic missiles and drones have been launched against Saudi Arabia's King Khalid airbase, according to a Houthi military spokesman. He claimed the attack was in response to more than 300 recent Saudi airstrikes. They promised to continue operations deep within Saudi territory as long as the aggression persists. Iran has denied any involvement in the ongoing issue in and around Yemen, but a planned meeting between Iranian and Gulf leaders in Oman has been cancelled, reportedly by Saudi Arabia, after the flare-up in hostilities. Saudi Arabia has been pressing Washington for help in responding to Houthi attacks, but the Trump administration has signalled it's not prepared to offer that support, as Kate Fisher reports.
2: Simply, he doesn't want this conflict to get any wider and more impactful than it already has, and he doesn't want to bring the United States in any more than it already is. Of course, this is a conflict that he began alongside Israel, but is now really trying to get out of, especially as we have elections here in the United States coming up in November.
1: Ukraine's railway operator says it's entirely possible a train carrying European diplomats, including former UK Prime Minister Boris Johnson, was the intended target of a Russian airstrike. Another train was hit at a station near the Polish border just after the diplomats' train had left the platform. The former Prime Minister posted this message on social media on Monday morning, reiterating his support for Ukraine.
3: They're worried now about the ballistic missiles coming in, and they need air defences. They need Starlink into Russia to take out the sites from which these missiles are coming. And then they need the European cash, and they need it now. The most important thing that Ukraine needs is a political statement from NATO, from Europe, from the White House. They need a joint statement from the West that the destiny of Ukraine is in the West as a free, independent, sovereign country.
1: The ongoing row over donations to UK political parties has intensified after Reform UK announced it had received £72 million worth of donations from crypto billionaires living abroad. Reform says it's confident the donations are legal and won't have to be handed back. But Parliament is debating new rules which could retrospectively cap some donations from people based overseas. Labour peer and anti-corruption champion Baroness Hodge thinks the money is influencing policy.
4: I accept that this isn't something that is just happening in Reform. In Reform, you see starkly Farage, you know, he says we've got to embrace cryptocurrency. He was going to cut taxes for crypto traders. So he had obviously been influenced.
1: Reform UK says the money will not influence policy. From bureaus worldwide, this is FSN.
5: Your mum, fine person, always there when you need her. But what if she's away? In Fuerteventura with Glenn. What then, friend? Well, when it's comfort you need, it has to be home.

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4: It sure is, and you are so welcome along to the program. Glad you could join us on this great station for yet another edition of a program that looks back at the music of the last 5 decades, so we can head all the way back to the 1970s and come all the way forward to the present year. And we have some interesting features on the show as well. We'll have a song from either Sting or from his band The Police. We'll have a song from a new artist trying to get a break in the music world and in the radio world. And not forgetting, same word, different tune. Each and every week I pick a word from a well-known song title, and I find that same word in loads of other song titles as well, and I play them for you during the course of the program. And relax and chill. That's the final 30 minutes of the show, where I take things nice and easy with the music selection and play some tunes that I hope you can really not let loose to, but just relax to. Yeah, that's why it's called Relaxing Chill. Anyway, enough all guff out of me right now. Let's get things started. And you know, after all that, I reckon there's only one thing I need to say to you.
5: Hello.
6: Ooh. Funny.

0: Oh, my goodness me. What a start to this week's edition of 50 Years and Rolling. That's Neil Hannon, charismatic man himself, and the front man of that great group called The Divine Comedy from the north of Ireland, and one of their big hits, Something for the Weekend, with a little hello in it and all. Well, Neil might have said hello to you. I'm saying hello to you again, and a big welcome along to the programme this week. Thank you so much for joining it. We do it, joining us even. We do it each and every week at this time on this station, and I know we're only one song in, but look, just, you should know my form by now, just kind of indulge me, because already it is time for
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0: Okay, you don't have much to choose from. It's Something for the Weekend. It's one of those songs. It's going to be same word, different tune. We've already had the first one. You're just after listening to it. And here is the second for you right now from the 1980s and on extended play as well.

Well, I'm picking my favourites with the word something in the title, and I hope there are some of your favourites as well. Yes, indeed, we are doing same word, a different tune, and that word on the show this week is something. You're just after listening to Level 42 with Something About You. And right now it's Coldplay and the Chainsmokers.

great mix for sure of a big hit from a number of years back from Justin Timberlake, and that's called Say Something. And before that we had Coldplay and the Chainsmokers and a song they'd out in around 2017, Something Just Like This. Well, I hope you're enjoying Something Just Like This and that 50 Years and Rolling ticks that box. It's same word, different tune, and the word this week is something, as if you didn't know, and still loads more songs with something in their title. Well, I suppose the next one I should have actually saved for relaxing chill, because it's a real soul slow song, very classy, very stylish, very sophisticated, and a lot of other adjectives as well. It comes from a UK DJ by the name of Sound of Superbad, and he's getting help from a lady called Monique from this song from 2022, and it's simply titled A Little Something.

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0: It sure is, and we're continuing on the theme. The word is something on the show this week. We've already had a couple of songs with that in their title, and we have a number of others as well. Now, this guy, he actually paid Ireland a visit not that long ago and really wooed the audience, to say the least. And his name, he's kind of American country star, not the real out-and-out country music. You know what I'm talking about. His name is Zach Bryan, and this is Something in the Orange.

Well, I know I say this most weeks on the programme, and it is, I hope you can understand why I love this part of the show so much. Same word, different tune, because you get to hear some incredible songs that you may not get to hear on mainstream radio. And that one there, a little classic that has just gone under the radar. It's from 2001. Comes from the great band called Jamiroquai, and You Give Me Something. And before that, we had Zach Bryan with Something in the Orange. Now this one, you're going to know whose voice it is, and you're going to put two and two together and make up six or whatever. But I said I'd do it because it's called I Know There's Something Going On. And I know there's something going on with this because I won't tell you who the artist is. If you haven't heard of it before, I reckon you'll guess after about a minute or two into the song. I give you a little tip. She's from somewhere in Northern Europe.

Oh yeah, liking that a lot from One Republic, and that's called Something I Need. I hope 50 years and rolling on this and this radio station is something you need as well. We're on air 24 hours a day, 7 days a week. This is a program I do each and every week at this time where we look back at the music of the last 5 decades so you can just about hear anything. And we're currently in the middle of a feature that's on the program each and every week. I pick one word from a well-known song title and I find the same word in loads of other song titles. It's called Same Word, Different Tune. And this week's word is something. And just before One Republic, did you work it out? If you're an ABBA fan, you would have known for sure that incredible voice was from Annefrid Lyngstad from 1982. The album was called Something's Going On and a minor hit single, I Know There's Something Going On. Great to hear it again on the program this week. Now, this next one, it's cheating 50 years and rolling a little bit, but it is older than 50 years. And you just have to play it because it just has one word in its title. And it's possibly one of the greatest songs ever from John Paul, George and Ringo.

Well, originally it came out in 1969, believe it or not, from a brilliant album called Abbey Road. There goes the wonderful sound of the Beatles and their contribution to Same Word, a Different Tune this week. Their brilliant song called Something. Now, it's hard to believe we're on our 11th tune with Something in the title. We'll just do one more, and I hope you're enjoying it so far. I've tried to pick as many songs with something. Maybe I've left out a few, and I know I have done. But look, I'm hoping that the ones I've picked are some of your favorites as well. We still have another hour of action-packed music coming up. But look, nearly an hour ago, something got me started doing all of this. And to finish it, let's have Simply Red.

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1: From Feature Story News in the UK, I'm John Beaver. Dozens of ballistic missiles and drones have been launched against Saudi Arabia's King Khalid airbase, according to a Houthi military spokesman. He claimed the attack was in response to more than 300 recent Saudi airstrikes. They promised to continue operations deep within Saudi territory as long as the aggression persists. Iran has denied any involvement in the ongoing issue in and around Yemen, but a planned meeting between Iranian and Gulf leaders in Oman has been cancelled, reportedly by Saudi Arabia, after the flare-up in hostilities. Saudi Arabia has been pressing Washington for help in responding to Houthi attacks, but the Trump administration has signalled it's not prepared to offer that support, as Kate Fisher reports.
2: Simply, he doesn't want this conflict to get any wider and more impactful than it already has, and he doesn't want to bring the United States in any more than it already is. Of course, this is a conflict that he began alongside Israel, but is now really trying to get out of, especially as we have elections here in the United States coming up in November.
1: Ukraine's railway operator says it's entirely possible a train carrying European diplomats, including former UK Prime Minister Boris Johnson, was the intended target of a Russian airstrike. Another train was hit at a station near the Polish border just after the diplomats' train had left the platform. The former Prime Minister posted this message on social media on Monday morning, reiterating his support for Ukraine.
3: They're worried now about the ballistic missiles coming in, and they need air defences. They need Starlink into Russia to take out the sites from which these missiles are coming. And then they need the European cash, and they need it now. The most important thing that Ukraine needs is a political statement from NATO, from Europe, from the White House. They need a joint statement from the West that the destiny of Ukraine is in the West as a free, independent, sovereign country.
1: The ongoing row over donations to UK political parties has intensified after Reform UK announced it had received £72 million worth of donations from crypto billionaires living abroad. Reform says it's confident the donations are legal and won't have to be handed back. But Parliament is debating new rules which could retrospectively cap some donations from people based overseas. Labour peer and anti-corruption champion Baroness Hodge thinks the money is influencing policy.
4: I accept that this isn't something that is just happening in Reform. In Reform, you see it starkly. Farage, you know, he says we've got to embrace cryptocurrency. He was going to cut taxes for crypto traders. So he had obviously been influenced.
1: Reform UK says the money will not influence policy. From Bureaus Worldwide, this is FSN.
5: I've been in the cereal mascot game for 30 years. Flakes, Loops, Loopy Flakes, Flaky Loops. I've done them all. But these days, all I really want is a nice bowl of muesli. Delicious, balanced, well-rounded, grown up.
6: I love Alpen.
7: Oh, afternoon, Caesar.
8: Good afternoon. How are you getting on with my glorious city?
7: Well, it's all finished, Gov.
8: What?
7: Yep, it's all done. I've built the Colosseum, the aqueduct, the lot.
8: You've built Rome? In a day?
7: Yes.
8: You're pulling my leg.
7: No.
8: Ah, you must have had your Weetabix this morning.
7: Oh, I did, Guff. Three of them. Now, there's still some grouting to do in your Roman baths, but I'll have that done by the end of the day.
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1: Tourists, into the second hour of this week's programme we go, and I certainly hope you're enjoying the tune so far.

0: we still have more action-packed music for you. And don't forget, relax and chill, the final 30 minutes of the program. But up next, you better listen to what the man said.
1: This is Leo Kirby.

Well, you know, we had the Beatles earlier on with the same word, a different tune, part of the programme with Something, and that one there from ex-Beatle Paul McCartney. Great. I cannot believe the album was called Venus and Mars. Do you want to know how old that song, or when it came out first? Because you're in for a bit of a shock. Maybe you're a Paul McCartney fan and you will know off the top of your head. It comes from 1975. I know I'm going to say it again, 1975, and still sounds as fresh as ever. Listen to what the man said. Well, I'm the man on this station for the next 50 minutes or so on 50 Years and Rolling. And from Paul McCartney, we're heading to my hometown of Limerick and a young lady by the name of Denise Shyla. And here she is without the gaff, a little bit of rapping involved as well.

Well, that was a hit single in Ireland a number of years back. It should have done a lot better. I think it's really good, really catchy stuff. The main artist is Denise Shyla, also getting a lot of help from Saoirse Richardson. And here's a name for you, God Knows, and Murai as well. Anyway, it's called Out the Gaff on this week's edition of 50 Years and Rolling. Still, we have something from either Sting or from the band The Police, his band at least. And not forgetting, in another little while, it's Relax and Chill. And also, we have a new song from an up-and-coming artist too. This is fairly recent. Clementine Douglas, Calvin Harris, and this is called Blessings.

Well, first off, we had Calvin Harris and Clementine Douglas. A recent enough hit single from them called Blessings, and that one there from the 1980s, Brian Ferry and his band Roxy Music. The same old scene. Well, you never get the same old music on this here radio station. We're always mixing it up and playing the classics and playing some new ones as well, which puts me nicely in the zone for brand new music from a guy by the name of Jay Green. He hails from Ontario in Canada, and he's fairly decent as well. This is his current offering. It's Feeling It.

It's a real catchy, upbeat pop song for sure. As I say, he's from Canada. He's John Green, but he goes by J Green. And that's his brand new single, Feeling It, right here on this week's edition of 50 Years and Rolling. And don't forget, if you're an up-and-coming recording artist and would like to get your music heard by millions and millions and millions... I know, look, you just don't know who's listening. There's so many different radio stations, and it's very hard for artists. I know they can stream their work, but to get it played on mainstream radio. So this station likes to help up-and-coming artists, as indeed does this program as well. And I encourage you to drop me in an MP3 of a musical piece you've done. I'll have a listen to it, and if I think it's good enough for your ears out there, the important people, the listeners, well, then I will play it. Each and every week we try and play at least one, if not two, songs during the course of the program. Now, one more before relax and chill, and let's go right back to 1978, to the disco era.

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2: I mean, how can we even think of relaxing chill music after listening to Edwin Starr with the disco classic called Contact? But that's the way it is on 50 Years and Rolling. And if you're a regular, you will know exactly that. Anyway, it is indeed for the next 30 minutes, all about the feel good, easy listening music for you. And my hope is each and every week that you can take a bit of time out for yourself, just a bit of you time, and let the music work its wonders.

Well, you know, no matter how many times I hear that song, I still love it from the very first day that I heard it. And sure, why not? It is Sting. It is his band, The Police. And one of their biggest hits, they had loads of them, as you probably know. That's Every Breath You Take, opening up this part of the program we call Relax and Chill. Now, next up, it's music from a band I hadn't heard of before until I was watching a bit of TV. And it's, I think, a really good series. If you haven't come across it, it's probably worth checking out if you like a bit of fun, a bit of a thriller, and a good enough storyline as well. It's called Ride or Die. That's the name of the TV program. And it was during that program that I heard this song. They're from a Devon indie folk group. They're called Tors, T-O-R-S. And I think this is really, really good. If you haven't heard it before, it's Now We Fall.

Well, you know something, you really would have to congratulate the person who's in charge of the music score for that particular TV program called Ride or Die. The choice of music is absolutely wonderful. And so many new artists and new songs being discovered because of that person. I have to find out who they were, who was involved with the music score, because I would have never come across that song. It's from Tours, and that's Now We Fall. And you're certainly going to hear a bit more of them on this year 50 Years and Rolling program. So I hope you know that you got the feel, you got the vibe for this thing now. It's relaxed and chill. It's feel good, easy listening music all the way until the end of the program. Another 15, 20 minutes. And this one right now from Al Jarreau.

Oh yeah, so good. Great to hear that one again. Emily Sandé and Labyrinth with Beneath You're Beautiful. And before that, from the 1980s, Al Jarreau and We're In This Love Together. While we're in this music program together, it's rapidly drawing to a close, but we still have time for a couple of more little beauties, including this one from John Martin. Couldn't love you more.

0: man who brought you Sweet Little Mystery, one of his better known songs, and that one as well, not too bad at all, from the 1980s, Couldn't Love You More. And I think that features Eric Clapton on lead guitar as well. There goes John Martin, almost completing this week's edition of 50 Years and Rolling. Hey, thank you so much for your ears over the last little while, or maybe even the last 2 hours. And please do make it a date in your electronic diary or your ordinary written diary or just in your head. Love if you join me each and every week for my program. As you know, at this stage, it's 2 hours of music from the last 5 decades. And this part of the show, it's relax and chill. We do it each and every week at this time on this great station. So until I talk to you again, it's been my pleasure. Leo Kirby here, broadcasting from Limerick in Ireland, as I do each and every week. You take care of each other and take care of yourselves as well. Gonna leave you with Michael Jackson and a remix version of PYT. Pretty Young Thing. Bye now.
1: You know, you make me feel so good inside. I've always wanted a girl just like you.

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1: From Feature Story News in the UK, I'm John Beaver. Dozens of ballistic missiles and drones have been launched against Saudi Arabia's King Khalid airbase, according to a Houthi military spokesman. He claimed the attack was in response to more than 300 recent Saudi airstrikes. They promised to continue operations deep within Saudi territory as long as the aggression persists. Iran has denied any involvement in the ongoing issue in and around Yemen, but a planned meeting between Iranian and Gulf leaders in Oman has been cancelled, reportedly by Saudi Arabia, after the flare-up in hostilities. Saudi Arabia has been pressing Washington for help in responding to Houthi attacks, but the Trump administration has signalled it's not prepared to offer that support, as Kate Fisher reports.
2: Simply, he doesn't want this conflict to get any wider and more impactful than it already has, and he doesn't want to bring the United States in any more than it already is. Of course, this is a conflict that he began alongside Israel, but is now really trying to get out of, especially as we have elections here in the United States coming up in November.
1: Ukraine's railway operator says it's entirely possible a train carrying European diplomats, including former UK Prime Minister Boris Johnson, was the intended target of a Russian airstrike. Another train was hit at a station near the Polish border just after the diplomats' train had left the platform. The former Prime Minister posted this message on social media on Monday morning, reiterating his support for Ukraine.
3: They're worried now about the ballistic missiles coming in, and they need air defences. They need Starlink into Russia to take out the sites from which these missiles are coming. And then they need the European cash, and they need it now. The most important thing that Ukraine needs is a political statement from NATO, from Europe, from the White House. They need a joint statement from the West that the destiny of Ukraine is in the West as a free, independent, sovereign country.
1: The ongoing row over donations to UK political parties has intensified after Reform UK announced it had received £72 million worth of donations from crypto billionaires living abroad. Reform says it's confident the donations are legal and won't have to be handed back. But Parliament is debating new rules which could retrospectively cap some donations from people based overseas. Labour peer and anti-corruption champion Baroness Hodge thinks the money is influencing policy.
4: I accept that this isn't something that is just happening in Reform. In Reform, you see it starkly. Farage, you know, he says we've got to embrace cryptocurrency. He was going to cut taxes for crypto traders. So he had obviously been influenced.
1: Reform UK says the money will not influence policy. From Bureaus Worldwide, this is FSN.
5: Your mum. Fine person. Always there when you need her. But what if she's away? In Fuerteventura with Glenn. What then, friend? Well, when it's comfort you need, it has to be home.

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1: From Feature Story News in Paris, I'm Ross Cullen. Ukraine's railway operator says it's entirely possible a train carrying European

0: missiles coming in, and they need air defenses. They need Starlink into Russia to take out the sites from which these missiles are coming. And then they need the European cash, and they need it now. The most important thing that Ukraine needs is a political statement from NATO, from Europe, from the White House. They need a joint statement from the West that the destiny of Ukraine is in the West as a free, independent, sovereign country.
1: Tech stocks around the world have fallen on Monday after the bosses of AI companies urged the pace of development to slow down. Microsoft chief executive Satya Nadella backed calls for a more deliberate pace of artificial intelligence development, though he says companies must retain full control over their proprietary knowledge and that any safety regime must protect enterprise privacy. Nadella's statement came a day after the heads of Anthropic, OpenAI and Elon Musk's XAI jointly called for the industry to slow down the building of more powerful models, a call US President Donald Trump dismissed from Ireland as exaggerated. Here's Kate Fisher in Washington.
2: He's not prepared for the United States to stop advancing its development in any way, despite what some of these AI leaders are warning about. He's kind of framing this as a strategic competition, yet another strategic competition between the US and China, kind of suggesting that any form of regulation in the United States on this would be a sort of gift to Beijing in terms of how quickly it can advance and perhaps take over the United States in the development of the technology.
1: The leaders of Northern Ireland, Scotland and Wales are meeting on Monday to discuss launching independence referendums, an unprecedented summit triggered by US President Donald Trump's call for Irish reunification. Here's FSN's Stuart Smith in London.
3: Here in the UK, it's an incredibly divisive issue. In Ireland too, there was wars over this, there was fighting over this. Ireland did used to be one nation at one point, united in 1921, then it split into two, with six counties in the north remaining part of the UK and the bottom half becoming independent. And there was the Troubles for 30 years. Terrorism took place in the UK and in Northern Ireland.
1: And that's the latest Feature Story News. This is Ross Cullen reporting in Paris.

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1: Oh, hello again. 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Few sausages, burgers, that type of thing. I think it's time for a nice drink, though. Probably would have been better if I wasn't sitting in a car. In a busy street. Yeah, you're right. Once again, it's not real. 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
1: From Feature Story News in Paris, I'm Ross Cullen. Ukraine's railway operator says it's entirely possible a train carrying European diplomats, including former UK Prime Minister Boris Johnson, was the intended target of a Russian strike. Another train was hit at a station near the border with NATO member Poland just after the diplomats' train had left the platform. Mr. Johnson posted a video message on social media on Monday reiterating his support for Ukraine.
2: They're worried now about the ballistic missiles coming in, and they need air defences. They need Starlink into Russia to take out the sites from which these missiles are coming. And then they need the European cash, and they need it now.

0: backed calls for a more deliberate pace of artificial intelligence development, though he says companies must retain full control over their proprietary knowledge and that any safety regime must protect enterprise privacy. Nadella's statement came a day after the heads of Anthropic, OpenAI and Elon Musk's xAI jointly called for the industry to slow down the building of more powerful models, a call US President Donald Trump dismissed from Ireland as exaggerated. Here's Kate Fisher in Washington.
1: He's not prepared for the United States to stop advancing its developments in any way, despite what some of these AI leaders are warning about. He's kind of framing this as a strategic competition, yet another strategic competition between the US and China, kind of suggesting that any form of regulation in the United States on this would be a sort of gift to Beijing in terms of how quickly it can advance and perhaps take over the United States in the development of the technology.
0: The leaders of Northern Ireland, Scotland and Wales are meeting on Monday to discuss launching independence referendums, an unprecedented summit triggered by US President Donald Trump's call for Irish reunification. Here's FSN's Stuart Smith in London.
2: Here in the UK, it's an incredibly divisive issue. In Ireland too, there was wars over this, there was fighting over this. Ireland did used to be one nation at one point, united in 1921, then it split into two, with six counties in the north remaining part of the UK and the bottom half becoming independent. And there was the Troubles for 30 years. Terrorism took place in the UK and in Northern Ireland.
0: And that's the latest Feature Story news. This is Ross Cullen reporting in Paris.
3: My family always look after me, so I look after them by lending them my Sudocrem. It's not just for babies, it's for everybody. My darling sister swears by it for eczema. The show-off uses it for cuts and grazes. And Romeo over here relies on it to treat acne spots. Sudocrem has got the whole family covered. And of course, it's great for nappy rash. Bit of privacy, please. Sudocrem. Not just for babies, for everybody.
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4: 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Sisters. Today a great legacy rests upon your shoulders. Because here, we make more than just tea. We make proper brews. Brews that bring a tear to your eye and warmth to your soul. So go out there and do it for each other.
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1: From Feature Story News in Paris, I'm Ross Cullen. Ukraine's railway operator says it's entirely possible a train carrying European diplomats, including former UK Prime Minister Boris Johnson, was the intended target of a Russian strike. Another train was hit at a station near the border with NATO member Poland just after the diplomats' train had left the platform. Mr. Johnson posted a video message on social media on Monday reiterating his support for Ukraine.
2: They're worried now about the ballistic missiles coming in. And they need air defences. They need Starlink into Russia to take out the sites from which these missiles are coming. And then they need the European cash, and they need it now. The most important thing that Ukraine needs is a political statement from NATO, from Europe, from the White House. They need a joint statement from the West that the destiny of Ukraine is in the West as a free, independent, sovereign country.
1: Tech stocks around the world have fallen on Monday after the bosses of AI companies urged the pace of development to slow down. Microsoft chief executive Satya Nadella backed calls for a more deliberate pace of artificial intelligence development, though he says companies must retain full control over their proprietary knowledge and that any safety regime must protect enterprise privacy.

0: quite what some of these AI leaders are warning about. He's kind of framing this as a strategic competition, yet another strategic competition between the US and China, kind of suggesting that any form of regulation in the United States on this would be a sort of gift to Beijing in terms of how quickly it can advance and perhaps take over the United States in the development of the technology.
1: The leaders of Northern Ireland, Scotland and Wales are meeting on Monday to discuss launching independence referendums, an unprecedented summit triggered by US President Donald Trump's call for Irish reunification. Here's FSN's Stuart Smith in London.
2: Here in the UK, it's an incredibly divisive issue. In Ireland too, there was wars over this, there was fighting over this. Ireland did used to be one nation at one point, united in 1921, then it split into two, with six counties in the north remaining part of the UK and the bottom half becoming independent. And there was the Troubles for 30 years. Terrorism took place in the UK and in Northern Ireland.
1: And that's the latest Feature Story News. This is Ross Cullen reporting in Paris.
3: Your mum, fine person, always there when you need her. But what if she's away in Fuerteventura with Glenn? What then, friend? Well, when it's comfort you need, it has to be home.

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1: From Feature Story News in Washington, I'm Nick Harper. US President Donald Trump has dismissed calls from the world's leading artificial intelligence companies to slow down development. He posted on social media calling efforts to regulate the technology part of a sick conspiracy. The president's intervention came after Anthropic chief executive Dario Amodeo published a lengthy essay over the weekend setting out a plan to manage the risks of AI, including independent oversight of frontier companies. His rivals at AI and XAI backed the proposal, but President Trump says the only safeguard AI needs is a strong president. Polish Prime Minister Donald Tusk has warned he expects Russia to escalate the war in the coming weeks and has convened an emergency national security meeting. It comes after a Russian drone struck a Warsaw-bound passenger train at the Ukrainian station roughly 2 kilometres from the Polish border on Sunday. Ukraine's state rail operator says the drone's likely intended target was a diplomatic train carrying former British Prime Minister Boris Johnson and former Swedish Prime Minister Carl Bildt. The train had departed ahead of schedule. Moscow says it was striking infrastructure used to deliver Western military equipment to Ukraine. Ever since Dasha Chernyshova reports from Moscow.
2: We've heard the statement from the Russian Ministry of Defense suggesting that what Russia is doing is carrying out the strikes against the Ukrainian military industrial complex. And in that particular instance, we understand that on that day, there was a strike by the Russian high precision weapons against the western parts of Ukraine, against the railroad infrastructure that, according to Moscow, was involved into the delivery of the military equipment from the western countries to Ukraine.
1: Leaders of Northern Ireland, Scotland and Wales are meeting in Cardiff to discuss

0: London.
1: Well, routine it's not. Here in the UK, it's an incredibly divisive issue. In Ireland too, there was wars over this, there was fighting over this. Ireland did used to be one nation at one point, united in 1921, then it split into two, with six counties in the north remaining part of the UK and the bottom half becoming independent. And there was the Troubles for 30 years. Terrorism took place in the UK and in Northern Ireland to try to reunify it, as the nationalists call it, or to create one island of Ireland.
0: From Bureaus Worldwide, this is FSN.
2: Your mum. Fine person. 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But what if she's away? In Fuerteventura with Glenn. What then, friend? Well, when it's comfort you need, it has to be home.

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6: 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Okay, before we start the new countdown, let's take a quick look back at the top 10 from last week. At 10, Josh Baker and Poppy Bascom, My Place. 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At 5, Bebe Rexha and David Guetta, Sad Girls. At 4, Hugel, Imal Angel and Ultranate, Moving to the Sun. At 3, Another and 54 Ultra, Talk to You. At 2, Swedish House Mafia and Likey Lee, Happiness is So Sad. And last week's number 1, Prospera and Clooney with Free Your Mind.
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1: From Feature Story News in Washington, I'm Nick Harper. US President Donald Trump has dismissed calls from the world's leading artificial intelligence companies to slow down development. He posted on social media calling efforts to regulate the technology part of a sick conspiracy. The president's intervention came after Anthropic chief executive Dario Amodeo published a lengthy essay over the weekend setting out a plan to manage the risks of AI, including independent oversight of frontier companies. His rivals at AI and XAI backed the proposal, but President Trump says the only safeguard AI needs is a strong president. Polish Prime Minister Donald Tusk has warned he expects Russia to escalate the war in the coming weeks and has convened an emergency national security meeting. It comes after a Russian drone struck a Warsaw-bound passenger train at the Ukrainian station, roughly 2 kilometres from the Polish border on Sunday. Ukraine's state rail operator says the drone's likely intended target was a diplomatic train carrying former British Prime Minister Boris Johnson and former Swedish Prime Minister Carl Bildt. The train had departed ahead of schedule. Moscow says it was striking infrastructure used to deliver Western military equipment to Ukraine. Ever since Dasha Chernyshova reports from Moscow.
2: We've heard the statement from the Russian Ministry of Defense suggesting that what Russia is doing is carrying out the strikes against the Ukrainian military industrial complex. And in that particular instance, we understand that on that day, there was a strike by the Russian high precision weapons against the western parts of Ukraine, against the railroad infrastructure that, according to Moscow, was involved into the delivery of the military equipment from the western countries to Ukraine.
1: Leaders of Northern Ireland, Scotland and Wales are meeting in Cardiff to discuss launching independence referendums. It's an unprecedented summit triggered by US President Donald Trump's call for Irish reunification during his weekend visit to Ireland. President Trump told reporters putting Northern Ireland and the Republic of Ireland together again was, in his words, one of the naturals of all time. Ever since Stuart Smith reports from London.
3: Well, routine it's not here in the UK. It's an incredibly divisive issue in Ireland too. There was wars over this. There was fighting over this. Ireland did used to be one nation at one point, united in 1921.

0: creme by lending them my Sudocrem. It's not just for babies, it's for everybody. My darling sister swears by it for eczema. The show-off uses it for cuts and grazes. And Romeo over here relies on it to treat acne spots. Sudocrem has got the whole family covered. And of course, it's great for nappy rash. Bit of privacy, please. 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
1: Morning, all.
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1: Brothers, sisters, today a great legacy rests upon your shoulders. 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We make proper brews. Brews that bring a tear to your eye and warmth to your soul. So go out there and do it for each other.
3: I'm loving it.
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1: From Feature Story News in Washington, I'm Nick Harper. US President Donald Trump has dismissed calls from the world's leading artificial intelligence companies to slow down development. He posted on social media calling efforts to regulate the technology part of a sick conspiracy. The president's intervention came after Anthropic chief executive Dario Amodeo published a lengthy essay over the weekend setting out a plan to manage the risks of AI, including independent oversight of frontier companies. His rivals at AI and XAI backed the proposal, but President Trump says the only safeguard AI needs is a strong president. Polish Prime Minister Donald Tusk has warned he expects Russia to escalate the war in the coming weeks and has convened an emergency national security meeting. It comes after a Russian drone struck a Warsaw-bound passenger train at the Ukrainian station roughly 2 kilometres from the Polish border on Sunday. Ukraine's state rail operator says the drone's likely intended target was a diplomatic train carrying former British Prime Minister Boris Johnson and former Swedish Prime Minister Carl Bildt. The train had departed ahead of schedule. Moscow says it was striking infrastructure used to deliver Western military equipment to Ukraine. Ever since Dasha Chernyshova reports from Moscow.
2: We've heard the statement from the Russian Ministry of Defense suggesting that what Russia is doing is carrying out the strikes against the Ukrainian military industrial complex. And in that particular instance, we understand that on that day, there was a strike by the Russian high precision weapons against the western parts of Ukraine, against the railroad infrastructure that, according to Moscow, was involved into the delivery of the military equipment from the western countries to Ukraine.
1: Leaders of Northern Ireland, Scotland and Wales are meeting in Cardiff to discuss launching independence referendums. It's an unprecedented summit triggered by US President Donald Trump's call for Irish reunification during his weekend visit to Ireland. President Trump told reporters putting Northern Ireland and the Republic of Ireland together again was, in his words, one of the naturals of all time. Ever since Stuart Smith reports from London.
3: Well, routine it's not here in the UK. It's an incredibly divisive issue in Ireland too. There was wars over this. There was fighting over this. Ireland did used to be one nation at one point, united in 1921. Then it split into two, with six counties in the north remaining part of the UK and the bottom half becoming independent. And there was the Troubles for 30 years. Terrorism took place in the UK and in Northern Ireland to try to reunify it, as the nationalists call it, or to create one island of Ireland.
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4: Your mum, fine person, always there when you need her. But what if she's away in Fuerteventura with Glenn? What then, friend? Well,

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How's he going, lad? Ying tong, ying tong, ying tong, ying on my pole. Let out! Ying tong.

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1: From Feature Story News in Washington, I'm Nick Harper. US President Donald Trump has dismissed calls from the world's leading artificial intelligence companies to slow down development. He posted on social media calling efforts to regulate the technology part of a sick conspiracy. The president's intervention came after Anthropic chief executive Dario Amodeo published a lengthy essay over the weekend setting out a plan to manage the risks of AI, including independent oversight of frontier companies. His rivals at AI and XAI backed the proposal, but President Trump says the only safeguard AI needs is a strong president. Polish Prime Minister Donald Tusk has warned he expects Russia to escalate the war in the coming weeks and has convened an emergency national security meeting. It comes after a Russian drone struck a Warsaw-bound passenger train at the Ukrainian station roughly 2 kilometres from the Polish border on Sunday. Ukraine's state rail operator says the drone's likely intended target was a diplomatic train carrying former British Prime Minister Boris Johnson and former Swedish Prime Minister Carl Bildt. The train had departed ahead of schedule. Moscow says it was striking infrastructure used to deliver Western military equipment to Ukraine. Ever since Dasha Chernyshova reports from Moscow.
2: We've heard the statement from the Russian Ministry of Defense suggesting that what Russia is doing is carrying out the strikes against the Ukrainian military industrial complex. And in that particular instance, we understand that on that day, there was a strike by the Russian high precision weapons against the western parts of Ukraine, against the railroad infrastructure that, according to Moscow, was involved into the delivery of the military equipment from the western countries to Ukraine.
1: Leaders of Northern Ireland, Scotland and Wales are meeting in Cardiff to discuss launching independence referendums. It's an unprecedented summit triggered by US President Donald Trump's call for Irish reunification during his weekend visit to Ireland. President Trump told reporters putting Northern Ireland and the Republic of Ireland together again was, in his words, one of the naturals of all time. Ever since Stuart Smith reports from London.
3: Well, routine it's not here in the UK. It's an incredibly divisive issue in Ireland too. There was wars over this. There was fighting over this. Ireland did used to be one nation at one point, united in 1921. Then it split into two, with six counties in the north remaining part of the UK and the bottom half becoming independent. And there was the Troubles for 30 years. Terrorism took place in the UK and in Northern Ireland to try to reunify it, as the nationalists call it, or to create one island of Ireland.
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4: I've been in the cereal mascot game for 30 years. Flakes, Loops, Loopy Flakes, Flaky Loops, I've done them all. But these days, all I really want is a nice bowl of muesli. Delicious, balanced, well-rounded, grown up.
5: I love Alpen. Uncle...
6: Oh, afternoon, Caesar.
7: Good afternoon. How are you getting on with my glorious city?
6: Well, it's all finished, Gov.
7: What?
6: Yep, it's all done. I've built the Colosseum, the aqueduct, the lot.
7: You've built Rome? In a day?
6: Yes.
7: You're pulling my leg.
6: No.
7: Ah, you must have had your Weetabix this morning.
6: 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Three of them. Now, there's still some grouting to do in your Roman baths, but I'll have that done by the end of the day.
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1: From Feature Story News in Washington, I'm Nick Harper. US President Donald Trump has dismissed calls from the world's leading artificial intelligence companies to slow down development. He posted on social media calling efforts to regulate the technology part of a sick conspiracy. The president's intervention came after Anthropic chief executive Dario Amodeo published a lengthy essay over the weekend setting out a plan to manage the risks of AI, including independent oversight of frontier companies. His rivals at AI and XAI backed the proposal, but President Trump says the only safeguard AI needs is a strong president. Polish Prime Minister Donald Tusk has warned he expects Russia to escalate the war in the coming weeks and has convened an emergency national security meeting. It comes after a Russian drone struck a Warsaw-bound passenger train at the Ukrainian station roughly 2 kilometres from the Polish border on Sunday. Ukraine's state rail operator says the drone's likely intended target was a diplomatic train carrying former British Prime Minister Boris Johnson and former Swedish Prime Minister Carl Bildt. The train had departed ahead of schedule. Moscow says it was striking infrastructure used to deliver Western military equipment to Ukraine. Ever since Dasha Chernyshova reports from Moscow.
2: We've heard the statement from the Russian Ministry of Defense suggesting that what Russia is doing is carrying out the strikes against the Ukrainian military industrial complex. And in that particular instance, we understand that on that day, there was a strike by the Russian high precision weapons against the western parts of Ukraine, against the railroad infrastructure that, according to Moscow, was involved into the delivery of the military equipment from the western countries to Ukraine.
1: Leaders of Northern Ireland, Scotland and Wales are meeting in Cardiff to discuss launching independence referendums. It's an unprecedented summit triggered by US President Donald Trump's call for Irish reunification during his weekend visit to Ireland. President Trump told reporters putting Northern Ireland and the Republic of Ireland together again was, in his words, one of the naturals of all time. Ever since Stuart Smith reports from London.
3: Well, routine it's not here in the UK. It's an incredibly divisive issue in Ireland too. There was wars over this. There was fighting over this. Ireland did used to be one nation at one point, united in 1921. Then it split into two, with six counties in the north remaining part of the UK and the bottom half becoming independent. And there was the Troubles for 30 years. Terrorism took place in the UK and in Northern Ireland to try to reunify it, as the nationalists call it, or to create one island of Ireland.
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4: I've been in the cereal mascot game for 30 years. Flakes, Loops, Loopy Flakes, Flaky Loops, I've done them all. But these days, all I really want is a nice bowl of muesli. Delicious, balanced, well-rounded, grown up.
5: I love Alpen. Uncle...
6: Oh, afternoon, Caesar.
7: Good afternoon. How are you getting on with my glorious city?
6: Well, it's all finished, Gov.
7: What?
6: Yep, it's all done. I've built the Colosseum, the aqueduct, the lot.
7: You've built Rome? In a day?
6: Yes.
7: You're pulling my leg.
6: No.
7: Ah, you must have had your Weetabix this morning.
6: Oh, I did, Gov. Three of them. Now, there's still some grouting to do in your Roman baths, but I'll have that done by the end of the day.
8: Have you had your Weetabix?
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1: From Feature Story News in Washington, I'm Nick Harper. US President Donald Trump has dismissed calls from the world's leading artificial intelligence companies to slow down development. He posted on social media calling efforts to regulate the technology part of a sick conspiracy. The president's intervention came after Anthropic chief executive Dario Amodeo published a lengthy essay over the weekend setting out a plan to manage the risks of AI, including independent oversight of frontier companies. His rivals at AI and XAI backed the proposal, but President Trump says the only safeguard AI needs is a strong president. Polish Prime Minister Donald Tusk has warned he expects Russia to escalate the war in the coming weeks and has convened an emergency national security meeting. It comes after a Russian drone struck a Warsaw-bound passenger train at the Ukrainian station roughly 2 kilometres from the Polish border on Sunday. Ukraine's state rail operator says the drone's likely intended target was a diplomatic train carrying former British Prime Minister Boris Johnson and former Swedish Prime Minister Carl Bildt. The train had departed ahead of schedule. Moscow says it was striking infrastructure used to deliver Western military equipment to Ukraine. Ever since Dasha Chernyshova reports from Moscow.
2: We've heard the statement from the Russian Ministry of Defense suggesting that what Russia is doing is carrying out the strikes against the Ukrainian military industrial complex. And in that particular instance, we understand that on that day, there was a strike by the Russian high precision weapons against the western parts of Ukraine, against the railroad infrastructure that, according to Moscow, was involved into the delivery of the military equipment from the western countries to Ukraine.
1: Leaders of Northern Ireland, Scotland and Wales are meeting in Cardiff to discuss launching independence referendums. It's an unprecedented summit triggered by US President Donald Trump's call for Irish reunification during his weekend visit to Ireland. President Trump told reporters putting Northern Ireland and the Republic of Ireland together again was, in his words, one of the naturals of all time. Ever since Stuart Smith reports from London.
3: Well, routine it's not. Here in the UK, it's an incredibly divisive issue. In Ireland too, there was wars over this, there was fighting over this. Ireland did used to be one nation at one point, united in 1921, then it split into two, with six counties in the north remaining part of the UK and the bottom half becoming independent. And there was the troubles for 30 years. Terrorism took place in the UK and in Northern Ireland to try to reunify it, as the nationalists call it, or to create one island of Ireland.
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4: Your mum. Fine person. Always there when you need her. But what if she's away? In Fuerteventura with Glenn. What then, friend? Well, when it's comfort you need, it has to be home.

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1: From Feature Story News in Washington, I'm Nick Harper. US President Donald Trump has dismissed calls from the world's leading artificial intelligence companies to slow down development. He posted on social media calling efforts to regulate the technology part of a sick conspiracy. The president's intervention came after Anthropic chief executive Dario Amodeo published a lengthy essay over the weekend setting out a plan to manage